0: Bass baritone Chen Yang performing Sentiments Autumn by Yao Chen. Yu Jia led the NCPA Orchestra, opening this concert from Beijing's National Center for the Performing Arts. We continue our visit to China's NCPA next week as Xiao Cha Liu leads the orchestra in Gustav Mahler's Symphony No. 3 with mezzo-soprano Zhu Huilin, and we'll hear Qigong Chen's orchestral suite, Wu Xing, The Five Elements. Coming up shortly from this concert with Liu Jia and the NCPA Orchestra, Anton Bruckner's Symphony No. 4, The Romantic.
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0: Conductor Liu Jia has been a powerhouse in classical music since accepting his first major post in 1991 at the age of 26, when he became music director of the Teatro Lirico Giuseppe Verdi in Trieste, Italy. Today, he leads the resident orchestra of China's National Center for the Performing Arts as both chief conductor and music director. Over the years, he's helped shape this young ensemble into one of China's most exciting orchestras, combining his international experience with a deep connection to the country's vibrant classical music scene. And next, he leads the orchestra in Anton Bruckner's Symphony No. 4, The Romantic Symphony. It begins with a scene that could come straight from a fairy tale. A quiet morning in the Austrian countryside with a lone horn calling through the mist. Bruckner called it his Romantic Symphony, and throughout the music we hear forests, hunting calls, village dances, and great waves of orchestral sound. Bruckner turns the landscape into something enormous, part dream, part spiritual journey that unfolds a world of its own. Here are music director Liu Jia and the NCPA Orchestra in Anton Bruckner's Symphony No. 4, The Romantic.

The Romantic Symphony of Anton Bruckner, his fourth symphony. Yuja conducted the NCPA Orchestra from their home, the National Center for the Performing Arts in Beijing, closing out this concert from China. There's still more time for music with this great orchestra. Here they are in Wagner's Overture to the Flying Dutchman. They're led by their music director, Yuja.

Closing our time with the NCPA Orchestra, that was the overture to Wagner's opera, The Flying Dutchman. The orchestra was led by their music director, Liu Jia. This program was produced by Daniel Goldberg. Special thanks to Rebecca Neistat, the WFMT Radio Network team, and the media team at the NCPA. The executive producers are Roger White and Jennifer Ho Kwong. Next week, our series of concerts from Beijing's National Center for the Performing Arts continues as Liu Xiaocha leads the orchestra in Gustav Mahler's Symphony No. 3 with mezzo-soprano Zhu Huiling. And we'll hear Qigong Chen's orchestral suite, The Five Elements. I'm Jan Weller. Thanks for listening.

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1: 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The weather forecast calls for partly cloudy skies overnight with a 30% chance of rain with lows in the upper 50s. Tomorrow, mostly cloudy. There's a 20% chance of rain in the morning with highs in the mid-70s. For Friday, partly sunny with highs in the lower 70s. And Saturday, rain showers and a chance of thunderstorms with highs in the upper 60s. Please stay tuned. 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

The Italian jazz pianist Roberto Magris is one of the most prolific musicians of our time. And tonight, we're going to be listening to a couple of his new releases and some historic music as well by this prolific Italian musician who's absorbed all of the influences, really. He's come under the spell of Wynton Kelly and Tommy Flanagan and Bill Evans, the marvelous bebop pianist Kenny Drew, the multi-directional music of pianist Jackie Byard, the African-influenced music of Randy Weston, the great McCoy Tyner, of course, who played with John Coltrane, Andrew Hill and his quirky original compositions, Paul Bley, who was all about spontaneity and no pre-planning, Don Pullen, one of the influences that shows off a connection to Cecil Taylor and the percussive approach to freedom, and Steve Kuhn, a piano player who's recorded for ECM Records and makes beautiful melodic compositions. All of those musicians as piano players inform the style and the songbook of Roberto Magris, who is celebrating his 20th anniversary working with the producer named Paul Collins. Together, they formed the J Mood record label in Kansas City back in 2006, and he's been prolific on that label with his group Europlane, which is a group from Central Europe, and he also records with the Prague Trio from, obviously, Czechoslovakia, the former Czech Republic. Herb Geller, the American expatriate saxophonist, has made albums with him, and he has a group that's performed with Croatian musicians as well. And he started really working often in America in 2006, and Jay Mood has been there to document it. So tonight on Blue Lake Public Radio, we're going to take you into the world of pianist Roberto Magris. And then at midnight, we'll go out on Blue Lake and hear some avant-garde jazz. My name is Lazaro Vega. Looking forward to playing Bemsha Swing, the Thelonious Monk composition by Roberto Magris from his new album, Lovely Days.

The Roberto Magris Trio live in Mexico City playing Another More Blues with the pianist Roberto Magris, Roberto Ames on bass, and Luis Martinez on the piano on Blue Lake Public Radio from November of 2025. And before that, the new solo piano album by Roberto Magris brought us Bemsha Swing, the Thelonious Monk composition. The album is called Lovely Days. As Jazz from Blue Lake is underway with this pianist and his Europlane quartet next, live in Austria in 2008, with the Italian pianist and composer leader Roberto Magris, we have the Hungarian tenor saxophonist Tony Lakatos, the Austrian alto saxophonist Florian Brombach, and the Slovenian rhythm section of drummer Drago Gajo and bassist Nikola Manecic. And this is a band that was formed back in 1998, and here they are playing the composition dedicated to Ernie Henry called Theme for Ernie.

The Europlane Quintet of Roberto Magri, his European jazz ensemble, in 2008 in Austria. And that was the Hungarian tenor saxophonist Tony Lakatos. Primarily a showcase for him, this was originally a piece recorded by John Coltrane back in the 50s. It was dedicated to Ernie Henry. It was written by Fred Lacy with the pianist Roberto Magris and his album Broken Barriers, a 2008 recording made live in Austria.

Here comes the Jazz Datebook for Wednesday, September 16th. Get out your pen and paper because it's time to write down what we're all going to be doing this weekend. Going out to hear some good jazz. Coming up on Friday, John Shea is going to be in Grattan. You know the raceway out there? Well, he'll be at the Grattan Irish Pub from 7:30 until 10:30 this Friday. That's on Old Belding Road in Grattan. And, of course, every Saturday, John is at Noto's on 28th Street from 6 until 9. And on Mondays at the Carolina Low Country Kitchen on Wealthy in East Grand Rapids. Because of inclement weather, the Grand Rapids Jazz Orchestra concert at the Frisian Horse Farm last weekend was postponed, and it was rescheduled for Sunday, September 20th at 5:30 p.m. The Frisian Horse Farm in Caledonia with the Grand Rapids Jazz Orchestra, and they'll be in action again on Sunday, September 27th at 4 in the First Presbyterian Church of Grand Haven. That's at 508 Franklin Avenue. The music there, it's free and open to the public at 4 p.m. Sunday, September 27th. On Friday, the 19th, the Danish Cultural Center in Greenville is welcoming the Third Coast Swing Band with the accordion of Dallas Vitti, and that is going to be at 7 p.m. on September 19th. That's coming up on Saturday in Greenville at the Danish Cultural Center. Also this weekend, we have jazz in Saugatuck at the Saugatuck Women's Club on Butler Street in downtown beginning at 4 o'clock on Sunday afternoon. It's the Lakeshore Jazz Connection and a concert of Brazilian jazz, Jazz Brasileiro, a tribute to Antonio Carlos Jobim, samba, and Brazilian jazz, including Dede Sampaio on drums and percussion. Dick Reynolds is going to play piano with Jim Cooper on vibes, Rob Hartman on bass, and Margarita Abin Karakwiri is going to sing. Information from lakeshorejazzconnection.org. The Collins Music Foundation is famous for presenting free concerts at the Frauenthal in Muskegon. They're going to bring in the New Orleans funk band Dumpsta Funk to Muskegon. They're going to play there October 29th. Now, the free concerts are going to become available at the box office at the Frauenthal Center on September 22nd through the 25th, and then they'll go online on September 26th, and it's limited to 4 tickets per person. Drummer Nate Smith is playing at the Alluvion in Traverse City on Friday evening at 7 and then at 9, and that is with a band that includes Haley Niswinger on alto, Chris Morrissey bass, James Francis piano and keyboards, and drummer Nate Smith, the new music director at the Newport Jazz Festival Friday in Traverse City. Also this Sunday, the Holland Concert Jazz Orchestra is at the Vanderlinde Bandshell at Lake Macatawa in Holland beginning at 3. That's free and open to the public.

0: The music of Joe Venuti on Blue Lake Public Radio and his Blue Five. That was a thing called Pink Elephants on Blue Lake. And that was with Jimmy Dorsey playing clarinet. And you heard him playing trumpet there at the end of Pink Elephants. He also had his alto saxophone and was really a virtuoso there in February of 1933. And before that, we heard a Jimmy McHugh thing called Hey Young Fella, where Dorsey played the clarinet. Adrian Rollini is in this band playing the bass saxophone, the goofus, which sort of sounded like an accordion, piano and vibes as well. He played vibraphone. And we opened with Ragging the Scale. Eddie Lang on guitar and Joe Venuti on violin. They're good friends. And the band's pianist Phil Wall wrote Pink Elephants. Joe Venuti was born in Philadelphia on the 16th of September in 1903. One of the great early jazz violin players. On the 15th of September in 1923, bassist Arvel Shaw was born in St. Louis, famous for his work in Louis Armstrong's All-Stars. Here's Arvel Shaw live in Grand Rapids with the Louis Armstrong All-Stars at the Civic Auditorium in 1956.
1: Thank you. Thank you very much. And now it's a pleasure to feature our wonderful bass man, Arvel Shaw.
2: Thank you, Charmy. Thank you, ladies and gentlemen. I'd like to do a very popular tune entitled How High the Moon. Wished I was.

0: The new album by vocalist Acap Nkwele called Caged Bird, and we heard Pharoah Sanders' The Creator Has a Master Plan. The ensemble included Russell Hall on bass, amongst others. Pianist Kenny Barron, who visits Grand Rapids in October, was playing that beautiful ballad, The Nearness of You, with Emmanuel Wilkins on alto saxophone, a gentleman who studied at Rutgers University with Kenny Barron. That was Steve Nelson on vibes, the late Kiyoshi Kitagawa bass, and drummer Jonathan Blake. Jonathan Blake, Kenny Barron, and Robert Hurst appear in Grand Rapids in October at St. Cecilia Music Center. And we heard bassist Arvel Shaw in Grand Rapids at the Grand Rapids Civic Auditorium in the spring of 1956 with a Louis Armstrong All-Stars. He was introduced there by Trummy Young and then featured himself on How High the Moon, playing the bass. On Blue Lake, West Michigan's fine art station, WBLU Grand Rapids at 88.9 and WBLV Twin Lake and Muskegon at 90.3. 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
1: As fall approaches, the soundtrack is going to turn to one of my favorite jazz albums of all time. Very conveniently, it's based off of a film score. The film, Black Orpheus. The score by Jobim and Luis Bonfa. The cover is by Vince Guaraldi. He took those melodies and transformed them into jazz impressions of Black Orpheus. We're going to cover both the original soundtrack and Guaraldi's album this week.
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Herbie Nichols wrote Third World. Herbie Nichols was a piano player from, well, he recorded for the Blue Note label. He lived in New York and had an amazing array of original music that he came up with. He also couldn't find a way to make a living playing that music, so he often played Dixieland and other kinds of music. Fortunately, Alfred Lion at Blue Note Records decided to document him, and so we have Herbie Nichols' music to enjoy. This was a version of Third World by Herbie Nichols, interpreted by Roberto Magris and his Prague Quartet, or Quartet, his trio, the Prague After Dark album, with František Uhler on the bass and Jaromír Halasek on drums. The Italian pianist, composer, and band leader was heard with the Dennis Raz Quartet. Dennis Raz on alto and soprano and flute, Carlo Illich on bass and guitar and oud, and Rajko Erjic on drums and also soprano sax. We listened to Black Nile from the album In Action on Blue Lake Public Radio. The saxophonist Dennis Raz is from Croatia and plays with Roberto in a variety of settings. We're celebrating the music of Roberto Magris. I've always said Magris, but it's Magris, on Jazz from Blue Lake tonight. He recently issued his first solo album, which includes this version of Andrew Hill's composition, Reverend Dubop.

Reverend Dubop was an Andrew Hill improvisation that is explored here by Roberto Magris from his album Lovely Days, his first solo piano album. And that is a new one that we're happy to share with you on Blue Lake Public Radio. The Italian pianist Roberto Magris. We'll hear his music again in the fourth hour of Jazz from Blue Lake. We're going to be going to Out on Blue Lake in our third hour, so I hope you'll stay with us. And also, right after the Jazz Datebook, we'll go back to September of 1926 and hear Jelly Roll Morton in the studio recording with his Red Hot Peppers.

Here comes the Jazz Datebook for Wednesday, September 16th. Get out your pen and paper because it's time to write down what we're all going to be doing this weekend. Going out to hear some good jazz. Coming up on Friday, John Shea is going to be in Grattan. You know the raceway out there? Well, he'll be at the Grattan Irish Pub from 7:30 until 10:30 this Friday. That's on Old Belding Road in Grattan. And, of course, every Saturday, John is at Noto's on 28th Street from 6 until 9. And on Mondays at the Carolina Lowcountry Kitchen on Wealthy in East Grand Rapids. Because of inclement weather, the Grand Rapids Jazz Orchestra concert at the Frisian Horse Farm last weekend was postponed, and it was rescheduled for Sunday, September 20th at 5:30 p.m. The Frisian Horse Farm in Caledonia with the Grand Rapids Jazz Orchestra, and they'll be in action again on Sunday, September 27th at 4 in the First Presbyterian Church of Grand Haven. That's at 508 Franklin Avenue. The music there, it's free and open to the public at 4 p.m. Sunday, September 27th. On Friday, the 19th, the Danish Cultural Center in Greenville is welcoming the Third Coast Swing Band with the accordion of Dallas Vitti, and that is going to be at 7 p.m. on September 19th. That's coming up on Saturday in Greenville at the Danish Cultural Center. Also this weekend, we have jazz in Saugatuck at the Saugatuck Women's Club on Butler Street in downtown beginning at 4 o'clock on Sunday afternoon. It's the Lakeshore Jazz Connection and a concert of Brazilian jazz, Jazz Brasileiro, a tribute to Antonio Carlos Jobim, samba, and Brazilian jazz. Including Dede Sampaio on drums and percussion, Dick Reynolds is going to play piano, with Jim Cooper on vibes, Rob Hartman on bass, and Margarita Abin Karakwiri is going to sing. Information from lakeshorejazzconnection.org. The Collins Music Foundation is famous for presenting free concerts at the Frauenthal in Muskegon. They're going to bring in the New Orleans funk band Dumpsta Funk to Muskegon. They're going to play there October 29th. Now, the free concerts are going to become available at the box office at the Frauenthal Center on September 22nd through the 25th, and then they'll go online on September 26th, and it's limited to 4 tickets per person. Drummer Nate Smith is playing at the Alluvion in Traverse City on Friday evening at 7 and then at 9, and that is with a band that includes Haley Niswinger on alto, Chris Morrissey bass, James Francis piano and keyboards, and drummer Nate Smith, the new music director at the Newport Jazz Festival Friday in Traverse City. Also this Sunday, the Holland Concert Jazz Orchestra is at the Vanderlinde Bandshell at Lake Macatawa in Holland beginning at 3. That's free and open to the public.

The pianist and composer was Jelly Roll Morton, the first great jazz composer, and his band was called the Red Hot Peppers. They played a Mel Stitzel composition called The Chant, and before that, one of the originals of Jelly Roll Morton that has stood the test of time, Black Bottom Stomp. The Red Hot Peppers would combine and recombine in so many different instrumental variations, and with all those great breaks, stop time choruses, and everything else that went into Black Bottom Stomp, as well as a sort of indefinite pitch that wasn't really ever played in the most obvious chord of the pitch. It just is one of those great records from September 15th of 1926, recorded in Chicago, with the cornet of George Mitchell, Kidori trombone. The clarinetist Omar Simeon would stay in Chicago and play in Earl Hines Big Band in the 1930s and afterwards. Johnny St. Cyr banjo, John Lindsay bass, Andrew Hilaire on drums at the Webster Hotel in Chicago. It's Jazz from Blue Lake. This time it's Benny Moten and his Kansas City Orchestra in 1930 with their version of Somebody Stole My Gal. Count Basie's at the piano, and not only that, Count Basie sings.

The beautiful new album by Hannah Gill, I Like the Sunrise, included I Ain't Got Nothing But the Blues, written by the maestro Duke Ellington, Luis Salcido on guitar and Phil Ambule bass, Adam Ray drums, and Ricky Alexander played sax with vocalist Hannah Gill. And it was the piano before that of Andrew Oliver. Dallas Blues was the composition. That is a kind of a strange tune that's had a really unique history. It was written by Don Bester, and it was published by the Melrose House in Chicago in 1926. He gives it sort of a Jelly Roll Morton interpretation on an album which also includes Hal Smith. It's the Oliver Smith Incomparables. And that's a recent album called Stomp Your Stuff. We listened to a tune associated with Benny Moten's Kansas City Orchestra, Elephant's Wobble. And that's also a venue in Austin, Texas.

band. And we also, in that set, listened to Benny Moten's Kansas City Orchestra with Count Basie at the piano, Orrin Hotlips Page on trumpet, and Jack Washington on the baritone saxophone playing Somebody Stole My Gal. Count Basie was singing, though. He was scat singing. He wasn't doing like a Fats Waller imitation or anything like that. It's Jazz on Blue Lake Public Radio. Things change often on our program stream. We're going to have Out on Blue Lake coming up here in a moment to conclude this second hour of our broadcast. The Smithsonian Jazz Masterworks Orchestra features the trumpet of Barbara Loranga.

0: Duke Ellington wrote that originally for Cootie Williams. It was the piece called The Shepherd, and it was dedicated to Reverend John Gentzel, who maintained the evening services in New York City for the jazz musicians. And this was originally featured in Duke Ellington's Second Sacred Concert. Here, it was played by the Ellington Masterworks Orchestra, the Smithsonian Jazz Masterworks Orchestra, and included Barbara LaRanga on the trumpet solo. This is something that was recorded at the Manchester Craftsman Guild, and we're happy to share it with you on Jazz from Blue Lake over listener-supported Blue Lake Public Radio, WBLU Grand Rapids at 88.9, and WBLV Twin Lake and Muskegon at 90.3. 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
1: In 1963, saxophonist John Coltrane recorded a jazz vocal masterpiece with singer Johnny Hartman, as well as another album only recently discovered, met a woman who had become his wife and musical partner, and wrote a haunting civil rights ballad. I'm David Brent Johnson, inviting you to tune in for Train 63, this week on Nightlights.
0: Continuing our celebration of John Coltrane's centennial, Sunday evening at 9 o'clock.

This is Out on Blue Lake, our weekly avant-garde mix with the Art Ensemble of Chicago playing John Coltrane's Naima, including Lester Bowie's trumpet, Joseph Jarman and Roscoe Mitchell on woodwinds, Malachi Favors on bass, and Famadou Don Moyet, who resides these days in France, playing sun percussion. The Art Ensemble of Chicago from the album Dreaming of the Master's Suite. Joseph Jarman was heard with Anthony Braxton from their album Together Alone, and that was a Braxton composition, CK7GN3 or 436. He had numerical and or graphic titles to his numbers. Joseph Jarman and Anthony Braxton. Braxton played contrabass, clarinet, Jarman soprano sax, and then the synthesizers in there too, all mixed by Braxton. Lester Bowie played Hello Dolly. He always paid tribute to Louis Armstrong, and there he did that with John Hicks at the piano. Out on Blue Lake and music of Don Cherry recorded in Ypsilanti during a performance there at a place called the Pease Auditorium in March of 1977. Cherry plays his pocket trumpet as well as the dozinguni, which is an African-type guitar, flute, percussion, voice, and he's joined here by organ, Colin Walcott, tabla, sitar, congas, and Leon Thomas is joining in on voice and percussion with Glenmore bass, Paul McCandless, bass clarinet and soprano sax and flute, Ralph Towner guitar, piano and percussion. Don Cherry with organ plus Leon Thomas. This is a recording that was made of a performance given in Ypsilanti on Blue Lake Public Radio. Yeah. Good. You started. You did it. You did it.

Sheba, who stands guard over the third eye, a consciousness, inner awareness, sits between nothing and everything and meditates out of the clouds. Comes the goddess, the essence of all that is and is to be, Parvati, and she sees, or it sees, Shiva sitting so quietly, so much in himself, centralized in his nothingness. I must have him. Someone help me awaken him. Am I not the most, all the worlds that need to be created, everything that must be, I need him. This essence of all man and would be, I need him. Help me. What god will come to my aid? They all shun her, save Karma. Karma looked at her. You would wake up Shiva, Parvati, even. But I will help you. But I will stand behind yon rock. For if I do and stand too close and he awakens, then. But you must stand. Let him see you upon first awakening. Hurry, hurry, hurry, hurry. Karma fits his two arrows to his bow and lets go. And Shiva says, and there is Parvati, reaching for Parvati. Wait a minute. He opens his third eye. Parvati disappears. He looks at the rock. The rocks disappear. He looks at Karma. And Karma disappears. And Shiva says, oh well.

Hey, I think it's been a fun night. Even though we can't see everybody, it'd be nice if the lights was on so we could see everybody. Can we put the lights on so we can see everybody? I really think that Oregon group is a fantastic group. What y'all think? We'd like to thank Leon Thomas. Leon Thomas. We'd like to thank Colin Wolcott.

George Russell's Orchestra, and The Lydiate, featuring Charlie Persip on drums. Paul Blay and Bill Evans played the pianos chasing each other through that piece. The trumpeters included, well, there was Al Kiger and Ernie Royal. Trombones included Frank Rehak and Dave Baker, with Sol Schlinger on baritone sax, Dave Young on tenor, and Walt Levinsky on alto. Milt Hinton was in that band on the bass on Blue Lake Public Radio. Well, I said Charlie Persip on drums. Maybe Don Lemon too, on the Lydiate, and that's from Jazz in the Space Age by George Russell's Orchestra. Before that, we were in Ypsilanti, and the audience really digging in. We heard the voice of Leon Thomas introducing The Holy River.

0: the bass clarinet of Jason Stein, and in some ways upsetting the hierarchy of instrumental roles, as the bass clarinet seemed to just take on that rhythmic repeating pattern, and Gerald Cleaver on drums seemed to solo. I mean, Joshua Abrams on bass, and the album anchors. We listen to An Origin on Blue Lake Public Radio, WBLU Grand Rapids at 88.9 and WBLV Twin Lake and Muskegon at 90.3. A service of Blue Lake Fine Arts Camp with more music of Roberto Magris on the way. 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
0: Saturday morning at 10, Sunday evening at 6.

two compositions by Sun Ra. Sun Ra was a pianist and bandleader, and his music was played here by Roberto Magris and the Dennis Raz Quartet from their album In Action, including Dennis Raz on soprano sax on the piece we just heard called Languidity, and before that, Discipline 27-2, where Roberto Magris played all of the keyboards and did some whistling. Dennis Raz on alto and soprano sax and flute, Carlo Illich on the basses and oud, and Rajko Erzic on drums and percussion. And a bit of soprano saxophone as well as they get together here. Dennis Raz from Croatia joining the Italian pianist and bandleader composer, our featured artist tonight, Roberto Magris. I want to say that, but it's Magris. Here is Roberto Magris, the solo pianist, playing Steve Kuhn's composition, Saga of Harrison Crabfeathers.

always loved how Sheila Jordan used to sing that with Steve Kuhn. Steve Kuhn's composition, Saga of Harrison Crab Feathers, from Roberto Magris' first solo piano album. I hope you enjoyed that on Jazz from Blue Lake. We bring you a particular artist every broadcast in the Thursday night version of the program. It's going to be trumpeter Sean Jones, and on Friday, trumpeter Nicholas Payton, who also plays keyboards and leads a variety of bands, as you'll hear on Blue Lake Public Radio, West Michigan's fine art station, where we turn to the music of John Coltrane. It was the 15th of September in 1957 that he was in the studio for the Blue Note record label with a sextet that featured fellow Philadelphian Lee Morgan on trumpet and Philly Joe Jones on drums, Detroiters Paul Chambers bass and Curtis Fuller trombone, and the New Yorker Kenny Drew is at the piano. And they rehearsed and then got together and recorded the classic album, Blue Train.

The soprano saxophone of Branford Marsalis with his piano player, Joey Calderazzo, playing John Coltrane's composition Central Park West. Branford Marsalis's quartet with Diane Reeves is appearing in Grand Rapids as part of the St. Cecilia Music Center's Spectacular Jazz Series. The John Coltrane Quartet with Johnny Hartman brought us their version of My One and Only Love. That is the ringtone on Kenny Barron's cell phone. I heard that today when I was interviewing him. He was on a landline and the cell phone went off and that was his ringtone. I was like, what? There was McCoy Tyner piano, Jimmy Garrison bass, and Elvin Jones on drums with the great Johnny Hartman singing. And Coltrane's Blue Train was recorded on the 15th of September in 1957 for Blue Note. We're listening to jazz from Blue Lake with Cecile McLaurin-Sylvant and the Metropole Orchestre, I believe. This is an ensemble that is arranged and conducted by Darcy James Argue. And we'll hear their interpretation of the Barbara song.

0: the Gil Evans Orchestra with drummer Elvin Jones and bassist Paul Chambers, guitarist Kenny Burrell, and trombonist Jimmy Cleveland. Las Vegas Tango from The Individualism of Gil Evans, an album on the Verve record label. And new music from Cecile McLaurin-Salvant, her album With Every Breath I Take, included Darcy James Argue's arrangement of the Barbara song, music by Kurt Vile and Bertolt Brecht, sung by Cecile McLaurin-Salvant. 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
1: I'm your host, Peter Van de Graaff. It's quite possible that I'm going to introduce you to a composer whose music you have never heard. Very attractive music it is. It's a Danish composer, born in 1897, named Knud Åge Riisager. Let's begin with his Little Overture with the CBC Vancouver Orchestra led by Mario Bernardi.

That was the CBC Vancouver Orchestra, directed by Mario Bernardi. We heard the Little Overture for Strings, composed in 1936 by a Danish composer, Knud Åge Risager. Dates 1897 to 1974. We're going to hear more from that composer. In fact, I think I found every possible disc we have in the record library of his pieces. And I think you'll find them, as with that, very attractive. I'm Peter Van de Graaff. We listened to 1938 music by Knud Åge Risager, who was, yes, a composer, but that was not his job. His job was in the Danish Ministry of Finance, where he worked for 22 years and wrote in his spare time. This is a trumpet concertino by Risager, and it is with Gilbert Johnson Trumpet, who was the first chair trumpeter of the orchestra that accompanies him here, the Philadelphia Orchestra, conducted by Eugene Ormandy from an old LP.

A trumpet concertino from 1938 by the Danish composer Knud Åge Risager. That was soloist Gilbert Johnson with the Philadelphia Orchestra, directed by Eugene Ormandy. Risager, in spite of not being a professional composer, wrote a lot of music. This is from a disc of piano pieces by him on the Da Capo label. We're going to listen to the fourth of four pieces from Slaraffenland, written actually right around the same time as the trumpet concertino we just heard. This is the Spring Dance, and Christina Björke is the pianist.

Christina Björke was the pianist, and that's another little piece of Spring Dance by Riesager. We have some spring-inspired music now, and we begin with a concert overture called In Spring, Im Frühling by Carl Goldmark. Here's the Ireland National Symphony. Stefan Gunzenhauser is our conductor.

Concert Overture by Carl Goldmark, who was a Hungarian-born but Viennese-based composer in the late 19th century, good friend of Johannes Brahms, who was a big proponent of his. And that is called Im Frühling, In Springtime, Ireland National Symphony, Stefan Gunzenhauser, the conductor. Now an interesting work by Karl Löwe, a German composer of the early 19th century, called, for some reason he gave it a French name, Le Printemps, Spring. He subtitled this a tone poem in sonata form. It's in four movements. The first is called Dawn of the Day, then Life in Nature, then The Rustic Life, and finally Dusk. This is Kurt Garben, pianist, and Spring by Karl Löwe.

Spring by Carl Loewe, played by Court Garbin. Subtitled A Tone Poem in Sonata Form. It really takes you through a day in spring, beginning with dawn, ending with dusk. From there we go to Spring Celebration by Felix Mendelssohn.

Spring Celebration by Mendelssohn, sung by the Leipzig Radio Chorus. 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Our main work ahead is going to be one of the cello sonatas by a very prolific pianist composer from Russia named Anton Rubinstein. I think it's one of his very best compositions, and I'm eager to share it with you. I'm Peter Van de Graaff. That will be the cello sonata number 2. First, we have some Handel to contrast the music up ahead. Here is the coronation anthem, Zadok the Priest, and it's performed by the Vienna Boys Choir and Viennensis Chorus with the Volksoper Chamber Orchestra, this by George Frederick Handel.

famous coronation anthem Zadok the Priest by George Frideric Handel, performed by Vienna Boys Choir and the Viennensis Chorus. Here is music that Handel composed while he was in England. He wrote a series of Concerti Grossi, Grand Concertos. This is from the first set, the Opus 3 collection, and it is the number 6 with the Academy of St. Martin in the Fields and Sir Neville Mariner.

The Academy of St. Martin in the Fields, conducted by Sir Neville Mariner, and that music by George Frederick Handel. The Grand Concerto, Concerto Grosso, Opus 3, Number 6. Let's hear just a bit more by Handel before we turn to something very, very different, a cello sonata by a romantic pianist composer. But this is a march from his opera Ezio, and it is with Richard Alden Clark and the Manhattan Chamber Orchestra.

Florama, complete recording of the opera Ezio, one of the lesser-known operas of George Frederick Handel. We heard the march. Richard Alden Clark conducted. What was one of the great pianists of the 19th century doing writing cello sonatas? Well, he actually wrote music in virtually every possible form, and quite successfully as well. Anton Rubinstein is his name, Russian pianist composer. And this is, I think, one of his very best pieces. Cello Sonata Number 2. In G. Jiří Bárta is the cellist, joined by pianist Hamish Milne.

The second of the two cello sonatas by one of the great pianists of the 19th century, compared sometimes only with Liszt. His name is Anton Rubinstein, and his cello sonata number 2 in G was played by Jiří Bárta and pianist Hamish Milne. This is a song called Begegnung, or Encounter. It's one of the many songs by the composer Hugo Wolf, and here it is with Anna Grevelius, mezzo-soprano, and Sholto Kinnoch, piano.

In almost every instance, Hugo Wolf chose among the greatest of all poets for the poems that he set to music in his songs, and there's no exception there. It's one of the Mörike songs, text by Edvard Mörike. It's called Encounter.

Gegnung. This is Blue Lake Public Radio, WBLU Grand Rapids at 88.9 and WBLV Twin Lake and Muskegon at 90.3, a division of Blue Lake Fine Arts Camp. My hope is that you will be able to spend some time with me now. I'm Peter van de Graaff, and I will bring you a Brahms clarinet sonata. We'll also hear a symphonic poem by Charles Loeffler, and a bit of Sibelius now, his characteristic suite in three movements for strings, the Kubo Virtuosi, conducted by Peter Csaba.

happy little piece by Jean Sibelius called The Characteristic Suite for strings. And we heard those of the Virtuosi di Kumo, directed by Peter Chaba. Your host, Peter Van de Graaff, here with you. And I have some music of Brahms right now. Then we're going to hear a French symphonic poem later on. Famous story is told of how Brahms decided that he had composed himself out. And then he went to hear one Richard Mühlfeld play clarinet and was inspired to write several late works for that instrument, including a couple of sonatas. Brahms specified that these could be played either by clarinet or viola, but we'll hear them in their clarinet version now, or hear one of them anyway. This is the first of the two clarinet sonatas by Brahms, and the clarinetist is Kalman Berkesh. The pianist is Yenu Yando.

clarinetist Kalman Berkes and pianist Yenu Yando performing the first of the two sonatas for that instrument. And the composer specified it could be played either by clarinet or viola. That's the first sonata by Johannes Brahms. A bit more by Brahms, a motet written just shortly before the piece we just heard, Ah, Poor World, translates.

Motet by Brahms. Ah, poor world, you sadden me. Danish National Radio Choir, led by Stefan Parkman. We have next a symphonic poem by the French composer born in 1861, Charles Loeffler. It is called The Pagan Poem, and it's based on Virgil's Eighth Eclogue, telling the story of a girl of Thessaly who, having been deserted by her lover, tries to win him back with the aid of sorcery. It's a 1958 recording with Leopold Stokowski, and he conducts his orchestra.

A symphonic poem by a French-born composer who later became an American citizen, lived in Boston for most of his life, Charles Martin Loeffler, born in 1861. We heard his symphonic poem called A Pagan Poem, based on the 8th Eclogue of Virgil. That was Leopold Stokowski conducting his orchestra, 1957 recording. Two lutenists here, Karl Ernst Schröder and Crawford Young, performed this anonymous early Italian piece, Bassa Danza.

0: anonymous early dance music from Italy called a Bassa Danza, played by Carl Ernst Schroeder and Crawford Young on the lute.
1: Good morning. We have NPR News coming up at 6 here on Blue Lake Public Radio, WBLU Grand Rapids at 88.9, and WBLV Twin Lake and Muskegon at 90.3, a service of Blue Lake Fine Arts Camp.
0: Always a pleasure to have you along with me. I'm Peter Van de Graaff, and for no other reason except that he's a great composer, we're going to spend a whole hour with the music of Claude Debussy. Listening to the following pieces, we have a rarely heard piano piece right now. Then we'll listen to the Petite Suite, the Little Suite. Then we

We have his Saxophone Rhapsody. We'll also listen to a complete performance of Debussy's La Mer, or the Sea. First, this brief work, played by Alain Planès, called D'un cahier d'esquisse, from a sketchbook.

some very rarely heard music by Claude Debussy, and the first of a whole hour of Debussy's pieces we'll be hearing. That's called, begins actually with three dots, dot, dot, dot, d'un cahier d'esquisse, from a sketchbook. And the pianist was Alain Planès. Claude Debussy, both little and very well known. Here is a lesser known piece which was commissioned by a wealthy, I think she was a Boston amateur musician, asked him to write a piece for saxophone, and he agreed to it, took her money, cashed the check as it were, and then forgot about it, didn't write the piece until she pestered him to the point where he had to write it, and he dashed this off. It's the Rhapsody from 1910, and it's played by Sigurd Rascher with the New York Philharmonic, conducted by Leonard Bernstein.

That music from 1910 by Claude Debussy. His Saxophone Rhapsody was played by Sigurd Rascher, saxophone, the New York Philharmonic. Conductor was Leonard Bernstein. We have ahead of us Debussy's triptych of symphonic poems known as La Mer, the sea. And something right now for, in this case, piano four hands. It's most often heard in its either solo piano or orchestrated version, but we have now the 1889 Petite Suite, Little Suite for Piano Four Hands, played by Lee Luvisi and Anne-Marie McDermott.

heard in its piano four hands version. That was early music by Claude Debussy, 1889 composition called Petite Suite, the little suite, literally. Lee Luvisi and Anne-Marie McDermott, the pianists. And we're hearing exclusively music of Debussy just because he's a great composer. And we have his La Mer ahead. But first, a song sung by Susan Graham with Malcolm Martineau piano. It's called Fantoche, or Marionettes.

Little song by Claude Debussy called Fantoche or Marionettes. It makes reference to a number of Commedia dell'arte characters, including Scaramouche and Pulcinella. The text continues, drawn together by some evil intent, gesticulate blackly beneath the moon. And that was Susan Graham, mezzo-soprano. Malcolm Martineau was the pianist. From a recording given at Carnegie Hall in April of 2005. A recital performance there. Claude Debussy was a man who loved the sea. When he was a youngster, he wanted to become a sailor. In fact, he would often go to the seashore and simply watch the waves, and that formed the inspiration for what we're going to hear now, three symphonic sketches called La Mer, or the Sea. From Dawn to Noon on the Sea is the first section, then The Play of the Waves, and finally Dialogue of the Wind and of the Sea. Here's the New Philharmonia Orchestra. Pierre Boulez is the conductor, recorded in 1966.

three symphonic sketches by Claude Debussy, influenced by, inspired by the sea. It's called La Mer, or literally the sea. And we heard a performance recorded in London, 1966, with a new Philharmonia Orchestra. The conductor was Pierre Boulez. We've been hearing nothing but Debussy's music, and we have a little song here, Fleurs des Blés, Flowers of the meadow. This is sung by François Leroux.

0: a song by Claude Debussy.
1: In his early 30s, Richard Strauss wrote a piece in celebration of a hero. That hero was Richard Strauss. On the next Chicago Symphony Orchestra program, Klaus Mäkelä conducts Strauss's Ein Heldenleben, A Hero's Life, plus music by Sibelius. Next time with the CSO, I'm Lisa Simeone.
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0: Live from NPR News in Washington, I'm Korva Coleman. The Federal Reserve has boosted its benchmark interest rate by a quarter point. Fed Chair Kevin Warsh notes inflation is still running above the central bank's target. But NPR's Elena Selyukh says the Fed cannot control all monetary circumstances.
1: The big driver of current inflation is the war in Iran. It has pushed up the cost of gasoline and the price of diesels at historic highs. And that's definitely not something an interest rate hike can fix. The Fed also has no say on tariff policy, which is another driver. And we have the fact that wages have not been keeping pace with inflation. For 5 months now, people's paychecks have been losing their buying power. Warsh hopes the stable prices will help families keep their heads above water. Either way, any positive effects of this are unlikely to be very quick.
0: NPR's Elena Selyukh reporting. The House of Representatives has passed bills that would block spikes in consumers' electricity bills when new data centers are built nearby. Members also passed a Russia sanctions bill, but now the House has left on recess. Ohio Congresswoman Joyce Beatty has requested an emergency hearing in federal court. It's over the closure of the Kennedy Center for Performing Arts in Washington for repair. But NPR's Anastasia Tsiolkos reports the center has also been at the center of a legal fight.
2: Representative Beatty, Democrat from Ohio, is asking the federal court to force the board, including its chairman, President Trump, to explain why they closed the Kennedy Center so suddenly in what appears to be a major escalation of the fight over the future of the arts institution. Just this week, Judge Christopher Cooper had said he needed to approve any closure ahead of the renovation. Cooper also ruled that the board cannot add President Trump's name to the front of the building. The board has already filed an appeal, and President Trump vowed on social media to take the fight all the way to the Supreme Court. Trump also said he will not renovate the center without his name on it. Anastasia Tsiolkos, NPR News.
0: Another American oil company is going to develop infrastructure in Venezuela. NPR's Willa Rubin explains.
3: Continental Resources says it's planning to develop a block holding about 30 billion barrels of oil in a part of Venezuela rich with the kind of thick, heavy crude the country is known for. Continental says it evaluated opportunities in Venezuela after President Trump urged American energy companies to invest. The Oklahoma-based company was founded by Trump ally and donor Harold Hamm. Continental's move comes weeks after Chevron announced it's expanding operations in Venezuela. That announcement came days after the Trump administration said it's working with a private company headquartered in Barbados to develop 17 Venezuelan oil fields. All of these projects will take months, if not years, to develop. Willa Rubin, NPR News.
0: You're listening to NPR. A team of UN investigators says there are reasonable grounds to think the United States committed war crimes in two airstrikes in Iran. This happened on February 28th when the U.S. and Israel launched the war against Iran. The airstrikes targeted an elementary school, killing 178 people, mostly children. The U.N. report also alleges Iran is committing crimes against humanity. The report cited killings of civilians on a, quote, staggering scale. Big tech company OpenAI has released six more instances of artificial intelligence programs that have misbehaved. The disclosure follows the so-called Hugging Face hacking incident last July. NPR's John Bruich reports these increase concern over AI spiraling out of human control.
4: OpenAI says it's put in place a new framework for disclosing what AI companies call misalignment episodes. That is, incidents when artificial intelligence goes off script and does things that humans didn't ask for. It highlighted new cases from the past 6 months. In one, an AI research model made up its own instructions to disregard constraints that humans had put on it for testing. In another, the company found cases of AI deciding to conceal mistakes or bad behavior. The company also found AI models fabricating information and AI agents working together when they weren't asked to. OpenAI says the reports are initial disclosures, not a comprehensive account of all known misalignment or ongoing investigations, but it says it's committed to sharing more over time. John Ruich, NPR News.
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6: This is Peter van de Graaff. Bruno Walter, conductor, born in Berlin in 1876, is our focus. Not only a conductor, though, a composer as well. We're going to hear part of an early symphony he composed. He earned the nickname The Little Mozart as he entered the Stern Conservatory of Berlin at the age of just 8 and was soon composing and conducting as well. Of course, conducting eventually consumed his life, leading the Vienna Philharmonic and New York Philharmonic, other of the great orchestras of the world. Here he is conducting music by Mozart, Symphony No. 25, known as the Little G Minor Symphony, and this is 1954 recording, an orchestra assembled for the recording sessions.

That was music by Mozart, his Little G Minor Symphony, number 25, conducted by Bruno Walter. And we're going to hear Bruno Walter and another symphony here, not as conductor, but rather as composer. He was about 30 years old and had aspirations to join the ranks of the Mahler-like conductor slash composer. He ended up spending most of his time conducting, as it turned out. But as you'll hear, a very promising composer at the time and very serious about it. This is the Scherzo movement from his Symphony in D Minor. Leon Botstein conducts the North German Radio Symphony.

That was Leon Botstein conducting the new German, or North German Radio Symphony Orchestra, in the Scherzo movement from a symphony in D minor composed by Bruno Walter. And having heard that, it's not surprising that one of Bruno Walter's closest friends was Gustav Mahler, of which he was a great champion. And we're going to hear now Bruno Walter at the piano. He's best known, of course, as a conductor. Desi Halban is the soprano, and here is a song by Gustav Mahler called Frühlingsmorgen, Spring Morning.

Bruno Walter, accompanying at the piano, music by his close friend Gustav Mahler. Desi Halban was the soprano. Frühlingsmorgen, spring morning. Let's hear now music by Camille Saint-Saëns, dating from 1872. This is the first of his two cello sonatas, and it's played by Mats Lidström, cello, and Bengt Forsberg, piano.

Mats Lidström was the cellist, Bengt Forsberg the pianist, two Swedish musicians but playing music by a French composer named Camille Saint-Saëns. Saint-Saëns composed two cello sonatas, and that was the first of them. Music dating from 1872, and it was the very first piece composed for a newly formed organization called the National Society of Music. This French music takes us back to Mozart's time. It's a dance by François-Joseph Gosset called the Tambourin, and it's played by Mikala Petri and Lars Hannibal.

0: A very famous dance by François-Joseph Gosset called the Tambourin that was recorded by Mikala Petri recorder and Lars Hannibal guitar.
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1: Sunday mornings at 11 here on Blue Lake Public Radio. The weather forecast calls for cloudy skies today. There's a 30% chance of rain this morning, then becoming partly sunny later this afternoon with highs in the lower 70s. Partly cloudy skies tonight with lows in the lower 50s. Tomorrow, mostly sunny in the morning, then becoming partly sunny with highs in the lower 70s. It's 61 degrees with cloudy skies right now in Grand Rapids. 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
3: Live from NPR News in Washington, I'm Corva Coleman. The price of fuel continues to soar. According to the motoring club AAA, just overnight, the average national price of diesel leapt nearly 9 cents a gallon. It's at $6.40. The conflict in Iran is forcing up prices, but there is a second issue. NPR's Aya Batraoui says Saudi Arabia's oil exports have been slashed because it's facing a renewed war with Houthi rebels in

0: neighboring Yemen.
1: Data from OPEC shows that Saudi Arabia's oil output fell to around 6.2 million barrels a day last month. Now compare that to 11 million barrels a day before the U.S. war with Iran. And the Saudis are now facing these two chokeholds, one in the Strait of Hormuz, and since July, a blockade on its ships by the Houthis through Bab al-Mandab. That is the other key shipping strait through the Red Sea. The Saudis were using the Red Sea to bypass the Strait of Hormuz.
0: NPR's Aya Batraoui reporting. The House of Representatives has been dismissed on early recess. Speaker Johnson says the House got a lot done, but Kentucky Republican Congressman Thomas Massie excoriated the Speaker. He says that means the House will not take up his articles of impeachment against Defense Secretary Pete Hegseth for the Iran war or continue investigating the Epstein files. The House did pass a major Russia sanctions bill, completing the process and sending the measure to President Trump. NPR's Sam Greenglass reports.
2: Republican Congressman Michael McCaul says the sanctions will target the officials, companies, and banks helping fund Russia's war in Ukraine.
3: When we look back at this moment in time, I want to be able to say that we used all the tools available to end this war.
2: The package will allow President Trump to impose tariffs on countries buying oil and natural gas from Russia, a sticking point for many Democrats like Congressman Don Beyer.
4: The bill is a loophole that would allow him to define basically any country as a facilitator of evading Russian sanctions. He could then hit them with tariffs of up to 100% with no guardrails or oversight and no expiration.
2: The legislation is named for the late Senator Lindsey Graham, who negotiated Trump's support for the sanctions. Sam Greenglass, NPR News, Washington.
0: An ICE officer charged with shooting an immigrant and then lying about it is in custody. NPR's Vanessa Romo reports.
5: ICE officer Christian Castro, who's now on suspension, is being held at the Hennepin County Jail as of Wednesday afternoon. His lawyer, Rolando Cantu, says Castro looks forward to clearing his name.
6: We just wanted to stress, you know, we're anxious, we're ready to fight this case in court, so we're looking forward to it.
5: Castro is accused of shooting at Julio Sosa Celis through the door of his home in January during Operation Metro Surge. When Castro filed a report about the incident, he falsely claimed Sosa Celis attacked him with a broom. Body cam video later showed that was a lie. Castro was held in a Texas jail for 3 months as Minnesota officials made unsuccessful attempts to extradite him.
0: NPR's Vanessa Romo. This is NPR. Canadian Prime Minister Mark Carney is in France speaking to the European Parliament. The European Commission is proposing that Canada should become a type of associate member of the bloc. Carney says this is a positive step, but President Trump doesn't like it. He says if Canada and the European Union move forward with this proposal, he could see it as a hostile act. Trump says he'll put additional heavy tariffs on Europe. The president is naming four key people to promote religious freedom around the world. NPR's Jason DeRose reports they include well-known conservative Christian leaders.
7: President Trump has nominated Sissy Graham Lynch to be the next U.S. ambassador at large for international religious freedom. She's the granddaughter of evangelist Billy Graham and the daughter of evangelical leader Franklin Graham. The president is also appointing three people to the U.S. Commission on International Religious Freedom. The founder of Word on Fire Catholic Ministries, Bishop Robert Barron, a former Christian missionary to Turkey, Andrew Brunson, who now leads a ministry focused on persecuted Christians, and Joe Grogan, a former director of the U.S. Domestic Policy Council and a former assistant to President Trump. Jason DeRose, NPR News.
0: The graphic artist Peter Max has died in New York at the age of 88, according to his son. The New York Times reports he'd suffered from dementia. Max was famous in the 1960s for his simple graphic works known as psychedelic pop art. Max's work even appeared on a U.S. postage stamp. He's also an artist for the Olympics and the Super Bowl. This is NPR.
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9: 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Chihuly Across Meyer Gardens continues through November 1st, and Chihuly Radiant Forms has been extended to January 10th. Full details are at meyergardens.org. I'm Norm Kittleson. I'll be bringing you classical music until 10 o'clock this morning. On the program today, we'll be listening to a sonata by Arcangelo Corelli, a divertimento by Michael Haydn, and a violin concerto by his more famous brother, Franz Josef Haydn. All of that is coming up later in the program, and we'll begin the music today with a trio sonata by Dietrich Buxtehude.

The music of Dietrich Buxtehude here on Blue Lake Public Radio. We heard the Trio Sonata Opus 2 Number 1 in B flat major. The trio on this recording was violinist John Holloway, Jaap ter Linden performing on the viola da gamba, accompanied by harpsichordist Lars Ulrik Mortensen. Good morning. The time is 16 minutes after 7 o'clock. Thanks for joining us for classical music this morning here on Blue Lake. September is the end of the fiscal year here at Blue Lake Public Radio, and this September marks the end of our first year without federal funding. We've seen what's required to keep this community-supported service going, and we're grateful for all of you who dug a little deeper this year to keep the music playing. There is some time left in the month and some dollars left to raise. So if you are a new Blue Lake listener, please consider donating today. The link is easy to find on our website or mobile app, and you'll be joining a generous group of people who want to see great music continue on the air here in West Michigan. And thank you. Next up, we have a symphony by Mozart, the symphony number 16 in C major, Kochel 128. Mario Bernardi conducts the Canadian Broadcasting Company Vancouver Orchestra.

We heard the Symphony No. 16 in C major, Kerschel 128 by Mozart. On this recording, the Canadian Broadcast Company Vancouver Orchestra was conducted by Mario Bernardi. Good morning. 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Here's the West Michigan weather forecast. Cloudy skies with a 30% chance of rain showers this morning, then becoming partly sunny this afternoon with highs in the lower 70s. Partly cloudy skies tonight with lows in the lower 50s. Tomorrow, mostly sunny in the morning, then becoming partly sunny with highs in the lower 70s. For the weekend on Saturday, rain showers and a chance of thunderstorms with highs in the mid-60s. Sunday, mostly cloudy with a 50% chance of rain showers with highs in the upper 60s. And looking ahead to next week, Monday, mostly cloudy with a 30% chance of rain and highs in the mid-60s. It's currently 61 degrees with cloudy skies here on the campus of Blue Lake Fine Arts Camp. Here is the overture to the opera La Scala di Seta, or The Silken Ladder, by Gioachino Rossini.

Fritz Reiner conducted the Chicago Symphony Orchestra from a 1958 recording of the overture to the opera La Scala di Seta, or The Silken Ladder, by Gioachino Rossini. Good morning. The time is 7:38. Norm Kittleson here with you on this Thursday morning, and thanks for joining me today for classical music here on Blue Lake Public Radio. I hope your day is off to a good start. 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Dave Eggers is known for The Circle, What Can a Citizen Do, and The Eyes and the Impossible. He'll be speaking Tuesday, November 17th at 7 p.m. in the Frauenthal Theater. The event will include time for questions and book signing, and a link for registration is currently open at madl.org. Next up, we have some music of another Italian composer, this one from an earlier era than Gioachino Rossini, Arcangelo Corelli, who lived from 1653 to 1713. This is the sonata in A major, Opus 5, number 9.

Music of Arcangelo Corelli. That was the sonata in A major, opus 5, number 9. The recorder player was Mikola Petri, accompanied by harpsichordist Mahan Esfahani. Good morning. The time is 7:50, and you're listening to classical music here on Blue Lake Public Radio. Norm Kittleson with you on this Thursday morning. Thanks for tuning in today. We'll close out this hour of the program with some music by César Franck. This is a piece composed for organ called the Piece Héroïque, or the Heroic Piece. The organist on this Erato label recording is Marie-Claire Alain.

0: The Peace Heroique, or The Heroic Peace by César Franck. The organist was Marie-Claire Alain, performing on the Grand Cavier organ of the Church of St. Francis de Sales in Lyon, France.
1: In his early 30s, Richard Strauss wrote a piece in celebration of a hero. That hero was Richard Strauss. On the next Chicago Symphony Orchestra program, Klaus Mäkelä conducts Strauss's Ein Heldenleben, A Hero's Life, plus music by Sibelius. Next time with the CSO, I'm Lisa Simeone.
0: That's coming up tonight at 8 here on Blue Lake Public Radio. Cloudy skies in the forecast for today. There's a 30% chance of rain showers this morning, then becoming partly sunny later with highs in the lower 70s. It's 61 degrees with cloudy skies right now in Grand Rapids. 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
2: Live from NPR News in Washington, I'm Corva Coleman. A new report from the United Nations says the U.S. may have committed war crimes in two airstrikes in Iran during the ongoing war. The UN report also accused Iran of crimes against humanity for a spike in killings of its citizens. NPR's Hadil Alshelji reports from Istanbul.
3: A United Nations fact-finding mission for its top human rights body said it has found, quote, reasonable grounds to believe that the U.S. committed war crimes in two strikes, one on a school and another on a sports complex and residential area, both in southern Iran. The UN says almost 180 people, including children, were killed in both strikes. The U.S. has yet to respond to the claim of the school strike and denied striking the sports complex. The report also found that killings by Iranian state security forces occurred on a, quote, staggering scale in Iran during protests before the war. It said many forces shot at crowds from rooftops using assault rifles. They also fired tear gas to trap demonstrators in narrow

0: alleys before shooting at them. Hedil Alshalchi, NPR News, Istanbul.
1: Canada is welcoming a proposal to become the European Union's first associate member. Canada is facing heavy tariffs from President Trump, who has demanded major trade changes. He keeps saying he wants Canada to become the 51st U.S. state, comments that have infuriated Canadians. And Trump has repeatedly insulted Mark Carney, Canada's prime minister. Carney, who's in France, says he looks forward to a closer trade relationship with the European trade bloc.
2: I'm not proposing a third bloc in order to become a great power rival only with better manners. We do not seek power to dominate others.
1: The move has angered President Trump. He says if the deal moves forward, he will impose new tariffs on Europe. Chinese President Xi Jinping will arrive in the U.S. next week for a state visit. He and President Trump are expected to discuss a trade truce that will expire in November. NPR's Emily Fang has exclusive details on the status of that truce.
3: As part of the truce, the U.S. pulled back from cutting off advanced semiconductors to China, and China backed away from cutting the U.S. off entirely from rare earth products. That truce is set to expire this November, but NPR's reporting shows China offered to extend the truce to the end of Trump's term in January 2029, and the U.S. counteroffered, saying it needed a six-month extension only, in part because of deep distress between both countries. China has not fully let the export of rare earth products, which the U.S. cannot make entirely on its own, to resume to normal levels. Emily Fang, NPR News, Washington.
1: This is NPR. The brother of the late Princess Diana has published a book that is being serialized by a British newspaper. Earl Spencer claims King Charles told him his ex-wife Diana would be forgotten soon enough after her death in 1997. Buckingham Palace has responded, as NPR's Fatima Al-Kassab reports from London.
4: In an extract of his new book published in the Daily Mail newspaper, Diana's brother writes about what he describes as the king's contempt for Diana and his horror that the world was so bowled over by her death. He also alleges Charles unleashed a stream of anger when he suggested that Diana would not have wanted her sons, the princes William and Harry, then aged 15 and 12, to have walked in her funeral procession. Soon after the allegations were published, Buckingham Palace issued a rare, sharply worded statement, saying the palace wouldn't normally comment on books as a matter of principle, but that the king is, quote, mindful that the pain of fraternal grief can cloud reason, affect judgment, and colour memory. Fatima Al-Kassab, NPR News, London.
1: In the U.S., Missouri Republican officials will argue one more time today for a redrawn congressional map for their state. They'll appear before a federal appeals panel, but the chances of winning in court may be slim. The U.S. Supreme Court has rejected prior appeals to put the new map into place, and the Missouri State Supreme Court has overturned it. The map seeks to redraw Missouri congressional districts in favor of Republican candidates. 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
6: Trumpeter Sean Jones has a new record out with the WDR Big Band playing music of Ann Inserto. It's called Jagged Edges, Elegant Lines. And we're featuring it on Jazz from Blue Lake after 10 o'clock tonight and then all day tomorrow on our jazz stream. Trumpeter Sean Jones.
7: Good morning. This is Blue Lake Public Radio. The time is 8:06. I'm Norm Kittleson, your host for classical music until 10 o'clock this morning. During this hour of the program, we'll be listening to a divertimento by Michael Haydn, brother of Franz Joseph. That's coming up later this hour. And we'll begin this hour with some music by Pablo de Sarasate. This is a set of canciones rusas, or Russian songs.

Canciones Rusas, Opus 49, or Russian Songs by the Spanish composer Pablo de Sarasate. They definitely had that stereotypical Russian sound to them. The violinist on this recording was Tian Hua Yang, and she was accompanied by the Symphony Orchestra of Navarra under the baton of Ernest Martinez Izquierdo. Good morning. The time is 16 minutes after 8 o'clock. Thanks for tuning in to Classical Music this morning here on Blue Lake Public Radio. 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Pianist Simone Trpceski joins music director Marcelo Leninger and the Grand Rapids Symphony for opening weekend performing Prokofiev's Piano Concerto No. 3. The evening will also include John Corigliano's Promenade Overture and the Symphony No. 2 by Sergei Rachmaninoff. Marcelo's 10th season with the symphony begins with concerts on Friday, September 25th, and Saturday, September 26th at 7:30, both evenings, in DeVos Performance Hall. Details and a link for tickets are at grsymphony.org. Here now is Robert Stankowski conducting the CSSR State Philharmonic Orchestra with the overture Dmitri by Antonin Dvorak.

Robert Stankowski conducted the CSS State Philharmonic Orchestra with the overture to the opera Dmitri by Antonin Dvorak. Good morning. 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The West Michigan weather forecast calls for cloudy skies with a 30% chance of rain showers this morning, then becoming partly sunny in the afternoon with highs in the lower 70s. Partly cloudy skies tonight with lows in the lower 50s. Tomorrow, mostly sunny in the morning, then becoming partly sunny with highs in the lower 70s. For the weekend, Saturday, rain showers and a chance of thunderstorms with highs in the mid-60s. Sunday, mostly cloudy with a 50% chance of rain showers and highs in the upper 60s. And looking ahead to next week, Monday, mostly cloudy. There's a 30% chance of rain with highs in the mid-60s. It's 63 degrees with cloudy skies right now in Holland. Here is a divertimento by Michael Haydn, the brother of Franz Joseph.

Music of Mikhail Haydn, the Divertimento in C major, the quintet performing the piece was oboist Heinz Holliger, violinist Antonio Salvatore, violist Massimo Paris, cellist Vito Paternoster, and bassist Lucio Bucarella. Good morning. The time is 8:52. You're listening to classical music this Thursday morning here on Blue Lake Public Radio. Norm Kittleson with you. Thanks so much for listening, and I hope your day is off to a great start and that you've been enjoying the program so far. We'll close out this hour with some music by the composer Giuseppe Martucci. This is Momento Musicale e Minuetto, a musical moment.

0: Well, I hate to do that, but I mistimed that piece, and we're going to have to cut it a little bit short so we can go to the news headlines, which are coming up next. 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
1: Live from NPR News in Washington, I'm Corva Coleman. The price of fuel continues to soar. Now Saudi Arabia's oil exports have been slashed after attackers damaged its major oil pipeline going to the Red Sea. Ellen R. Wald is an oil markets expert and author. She says the pipeline had given the Saudi government another way to export its oil.
2: It allows them to get that oil all the way to the Red Sea. They have a number of refineries there. They're able to export. They have a port there. So the fact that this pipeline is out of commission really puts a crimp in Saudi Arabia's ability to get its oil and its products to customers worldwide.
1: She spoke to NPR's Morning Edition. The U.S. is blocking Palestinian Authority President Mahmoud Abbas from traveling to New York. He was supposed to address the U.N. General Assembly next week. The U.S. State Department is accusing the Palestinian Authority of glorifying terrorism. The Palestinian Authority called it an unjustified move that weakens a Palestinian partner committed to peace. NPR's Daniel Estrin reports from Tel Aviv.
3: It's the second year in a row that the Trump administration is denying a visa to the Palestinian leader to attend the gathering of world leaders at the United Nations. The Palestinian Authority president opposes Hamas and has called for a peace agreement with Israel. But the U.S. State Department said it's blocking Palestinian officials from visiting the U.S. because of their, quote, failure to reform and activities that undermine the prospects for peace, including financial support for Palestinians convicted for attacks on Israelis. The UN will hold a vote on whether to allow the Palestinian Authority leader

0: to give his address by video like last year. Israeli Prime Minister Benjamin Netanyahu is traveling to New York to address the UN. Daniel Estrin, NPR News, Tel Aviv.
1: American farmers in rural northern border states are trying to adapt to new retaliatory tariffs on farm equipment from Canada. NPR's Kirk Siegler reports it's just the latest headwind for farmers who are also coping with record diesel and fertilizer prices.
2: Lee Dahlman farms in Montana's Golden Triangle, one of the country's top wheat growing areas. He's been trying to save money on fertilizer by rotating in crops like lentils that naturally inject nitrates into his soil and using new smart tech that selectively drops fertilizer or pesticides from his sprayer.
3: So does tariffs affect me? No. Does it bother me? No. Some things may be made in Canada. Yeah, but as long as you're smart and wise about it, you know, we don't have to buy out of Canada.
2: Still, farmers like Dahlman here say Canada is an important trading partner. And until the retaliatory tariffs hit the other day, communities here had benefited from buying everything from parts, supplies, and groceries over the northern border. Kirk Siegler, NPR News, Dutton, Montana.
1: You're listening to NPR News from Washington. The body of a ninth woman has been found in a Johannesburg suburb today. South Africa is roiling from a spate of femicides in the same neighborhood, the majority of them committed over the past week. Some of the women were sexually assaulted. NPR's Kate Bartlett reports police have not ruled out a serial killer.
4: South African women are living in fear and are furious.
5: Gender-based violence, but specifically femicide, is such a huge issue in South Africa. As a woman, you can't do anything alone. You jog, you can get killed. You go to the post office, you can get killed. In your homes, you can get killed.
4: That's 26-year-old Shari Maluleke, who took part in one of the many community runs around the country on Wednesday in honor of the victims, one of whom had been killed while out on her daily run.
5: And it just makes me angry that I can't move freely. Like, my whole country feels like a prison.
4: South Africa has some of the highest rates of violence against women in the world, with an estimated 15 women killed daily, according to rights group Women for Change. Kate Bartlett, NPR News, Johannesburg.
1: Canadian Prime Minister Mark Carney is in France today. He spoke earlier to the European Parliament. The European Commission is proposing that Canada should become a type of associate member of the trade bloc. Carney says this is a positive step, but President Trump does not like this. He says if Canada and the European Union move forward with the trade proposal, he could see it as a hostile act. He says he'll put any additional heavy tariffs on Europe. This is NPR.
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7: 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Vaughan Williams dipped deep into the soil of England to pull out its soul and spirit, giving that sceptered isle its first native son to sing its song in over 200 years. That's Exploring the World of Vaughan Williams, this week on Exploring Music.
8: 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Good morning. The time is 9:06. I'm Norm Kittleson. I'll be with you for just under another hour this morning. Judy Wagley will be in at 10:06 to bring you more great music until 1 o'clock in the afternoon, so we hope you can stay with us here on Blue Lake. During this hour of the program, we'll be listening to a violin concerto by Haydn a little later, and we'll begin the final hour of the program today with music by Jean Sibelius. This is his tone poem, Lwanatar, Opus 70, for orchestra and soprano. The orchestra is the Scottish National Orchestra, conducted by Sir Alexander Gibson, and the soprano is Phyllis Bryn Yulson.

The music of Jean Sibelius here on Blue Lake Public Radio. That was his tone poem for orchestra and soprano titled Luonnontar, Opus 70. Luonnontar being the Finnish creation myth. We heard Sir Alexander Gibson leading the Scottish National Orchestra, and the featured soprano was Phyllis Brynjulfsson. Good morning. The time is 17 minutes after 9 o'clock. Thanks for tuning in to classical music this morning here on Blue Lake. Glad to have you along. Next up on the program, some music of Georg Philipp Telemann, the Concerto for Trumpet, Two Oboes, and Strings in D Major. Håkon Hardenberger is the trumpet soloist. The oboists are Cecilia Nicklin and Tess Miller, and they're all accompanied by the Academy of St. Martin in the Fields under the baton of Iona Brown.

Iona Brown conducted the Academy of St. Martin in the Fields with the music of Georg Philipp Telemann, the concerto for trumpet, two oboes, and strings. The trumpet soloist was Håkan Hardenberger, and the oboists were Celia Nicklin and Tess Miller. Good morning. 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Here's the weather forecast for our listening area. Cloudy skies with a 30% chance of rain showers this morning, then becoming partly sunny in the afternoon with highs in the lower 70s. Partly cloudy skies tonight with lows in the lower 50s. Tomorrow, mostly sunny in the morning, then becoming partly sunny with highs in the lower 70s. For the weekend on Saturday, rain showers and a chance of thunderstorms with highs in the mid-60s. Sunday, mostly cloudy. There's a 50% chance of rain with highs in the upper 60s. And looking ahead to next week on Monday, mostly cloudy. There's a 30% chance of rain with highs in the mid-60s. It's 62 degrees with some fog right now in Muskegon. Let's listen now to Adam Fischer conducting the Austro-Hungarian Haydn Orchestra, playing the music of Haydn, the violin concerto number 1.

0: Adam Fischer conducted the Austro-Hungarian Haydn Orchestra, doing what they do best, playing the music of Haydn. That was the Violin Concerto No. 1 in C major, with Rainer Kutschel as the violin soloist.
1: Next time on the New York Philharmonic This Week, Yoon-Chan Lim is the soloist in Bartok's third piano concerto. Hi, it's Alec Baldwin. Please join me for a broadcast that will also include the Symphony No. 2 by Ives, plus a world premiere New York Philharmonic commission by Lanzalotti. Gustavo Dudamel will conduct the New York Philharmonic This Week.
0: As always, you can hear the New York Philharmonic Friday nights at 8 here on Blue Lake Public Radio. September is the end of the fiscal year here at Blue Lake Public Radio, and this September marks the end of our first year without federal funding. We've seen what's required to keep this community-supported service going, and we're grateful for all of you who dug a little deeper this year to keep the music playing. There's some time left in the month and some dollars left to raise, and if you are a new Blue Lake listener, please consider donating today. The link is easy to find on our website or mobile app, and you'll be joining a generous group of people who want to see great music continue on the air here in West Michigan. And thank you. I'm Norm Kittleson. I'll be here for just a few more minutes. Judy Wagley will be in at 10:06 to bring you more music until 1 o'clock this afternoon. Clay Woodworth is filling in for Foley Shuler today. He'll be on from 1 to 4, and Matt Sumner closes out our live programming. He's on from 4 to 7, so we hope you can stay with us all day for more great music. And we'll finish up the program today with some music for piano by Carl Maria von Weber. Alexander Paley is the pianist performing the Momento Capriccioso, Opus 12.

0: The pianist was Alexander Paley. The music was by Carl Maria von Weber, the Momento Capriccioso, Opus 12. And that wraps up the program today. I'm Norm Kittleson. Thank you so much for listening. Judy Wagley will be in just a few minutes to bring you more music. So please stay with us here on Blue Lake Public Radio.
1: It really is one of the greatest records in jazz, Black Bottom Stomp by Jelly Roll Morton, recorded in September of 1926. We'll hear this classic New Orleans music, as well as Earl Hines and Joe Venuti, clarinetist Virginia McDonald, some Gil Evans Orchestra, and we'll find out what's going on the tune Back Home Again in Indiana, Saturday Morning Jazz from Blue Lake.
0: Here's the weather forecast. Cloudy with a 30% chance of rain showers yet this morning, then becoming partly sunny this afternoon with highs in the lower 70s. Partly cloudy skies tonight with lows in the lower 50s. Mostly sunny tomorrow morning, then becoming partly sunny later with highs in the lower 70s. Saturday rain and a chance of thunderstorms with highs in the mid 60s. It's 63 degrees with some showers lurking in the area right now in Ludington. 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
2: Live from NPR News in Washington, I'm Corva Coleman. Stocks opened higher this morning, a day after the Federal Reserve voted to raise interest rates. NPR Scott Horsley reports the Dow Jones Industrials jumped about 200 points in early trading.
3: Stocks initially fell on Wednesday after the rate hike was announced, but are on the upswing once again in hopes the central bank will get control over stubborn inflation. Meanwhile, the Bank of England opted to hold its own benchmark interest rate steady. Energy prices continue to soar. AAA says the average price of gasoline jumped 7 cents a gallon overnight, while the price of diesel fuel jumped 8 cents to a new record high of $6.39 a gallon. Rising interest rates are not good for home builders. Builders broke ground on fewer new homes in August, although most of the decline was in apartment buildings. Permits for future home construction were also down last month. Scott Horsley, NPR News, Washington.
2: Canadian Prime Minister Mark Carney has welcomed the European Union's offer of an associate membership for his country. As Dan Karpinchuk reports, Carney also urged deeper ties in an address to the European Parliament in France this morning.
4: In a veiled reference to the U.S., Carney said he's not proposing a bloc that would become a great power rival aimed at dominating others, but is pursuing resilience so that no one can threaten, quote, our sovereignty, territorial integrity, or rule of law. Carney's speech focused on a much closer relationship between Canada and Europe. Carney said the EU and Canada have common values, a commitment to the rule of law and democracy, and that prosperity grows when it is shared. He said a closer alliance could have mutual advantages. Europe would bring market power, research depth, advanced manufacturing, and a rapidly growing defense industrial base, while Canada brings energy at a huge scale and critical minerals. For NPR News, I'm Dan Karpinchuk in Toronto.
2: A new study released by MIT warns that students who rely too heavily on artificial intelligence risk surrendering their ability to think and judge for themselves. NPR's Windsor Johnston reports researchers say universities need to rethink how students are taught and tested.
5: The committee heard reports of students using AI to write essays and complete problem sets without regard for actually learning.

0: MIT professor Eric Klopfer, who helped write the report, says using technology to lighten the mental load can be helpful, but the concern is when students take it too far.
1: Cognitive surrender is sort of an extreme slippery version of that, where we hand over so much we no longer have our own agency in what we're doing or how we're accomplishing it, and we turn it completely over to a machine, in this case, AI.
0: The committee is recommending more oral exams, face-to-face follow-ups, and collaborative projects, along with clearer policies explaining when AI supports learning and when it begins to replace it. Windsor Johnston, NPR News.
2: You're listening to NPR News from Washington. House Speaker Mike Johnson has dismissed the chamber early so members can go home and campaign. Fellow Republican Congressman Thomas Massie of Kentucky is furious. He says the House won't be able to take up his articles of impeachment against Defense Secretary Pete Hegseth. The Trump administration is preparing to install signs that warn against ideological bias at the Smithsonian Institution in Washington, D.C. NPR's Jennifer Venasco has more.
3: The Interior Department says the signs will comply with President Trump's July executive order called Restoring Trust in the Smithsonian Institution. In a September 3rd letter to Democratic Senator Jeff Merkley, Interior Secretary Doug Burgum said the temporary signs would warn visitors that the National Museum of American History is being used, quote, as a tool to advance personal radical ideologies. In a statement shared with NPR, Senator Merkley calls it another step in a well-planned pressure campaign by the Trump administration, and says he will, quote, fight like hell to protect the Smithsonian's independence. The 12 signs cost an estimated $7,000 each. The Smithsonian Institution declined to comment. Jennifer Venasco, NPR News.
2: The graphic artist Peter Max has died in New York at the age of 88, according to his son. Max was famous in the 1960s for his simple graphic works known as psychedelic pop art. It was embraced by the flower power movement. Max's work even appeared on a U.S. postage stamp. This is NPR.
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6: In his early 30s, Richard Strauss wrote a piece in celebration of a hero. That hero was Richard Strauss. On the next Chicago Symphony Orchestra program, Klaus Mäkelä conducts Strauss's Ein Heldenleben, A Hero's Life, plus music by Sibelius. Next time with the CSO, I'm Lisa Simeone.
5: And that program is coming up this evening at 8 o'clock here on Blue Lake Public Radio. In our weather forecast today, a chance of rain showers this morning, then becoming partly sunny this afternoon with highs reaching the low 70s. Partly cloudy tonight with lows in the low 50s. Mostly sunny tomorrow in the morning, then becoming partly sunny with highs in the low 70s. Rain with a chance of thunderstorms is likely on Saturday, highs in the mid-60s. And on Sunday, mostly cloudy with a 50% chance of rain, highs in the upper 60s. And looking through the weekend to Monday, mostly cloudy with a chance of rain, highs in the mid-60s. It is a drizzly 61 degrees here at Blue Lake Fine Arts Camp. Good morning. I'm Judy Wagley. Thanks for joining me today. It's 8 minutes after 10 on this drizzly Thursday, September 17th. I hope you're having a good day so far. The dark skies and gloomy conditions notwithstanding, let's brighten things up a little bit with some music like this pompous minuet by Emmanuel Chabrier, orchestrated by Maurice Ravel. Here's Leonard Slatkin leading the National Orchestra of Lyon.

0: Brightening up a rainy morning, the pompous minuet by Emmanuel Chabrier, orchestrated by Maurice Ravel and performed by the National Orchestra of Lyon, conducted by Leonard Slatkin. September is the end of the fiscal year here at Blue Lake Public Radio, and this September marks the end of our first year without federal funding. We've seen what's required to keep this community-supported service going, and we are so grateful for all of you who dug a little deeper this year to keep the music playing. There is some time left in the month and some dollars left to raise, too. 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
0: It is about 17 minutes after 10 o'clock on this Thursday morning. I'm Judy Wagley. Thanks for joining me. We get together every weekday from 10 until 1. More music by Emmanuel Chabrier. Three romantic waltzes for two pianos. Here's Catherine Stott and Elizabeth Burley on Blue Lake Public Radio.

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1: Trumpeter Sean Jones has a new record out with the WDR Big Band playing music of Ann Inserto. It's called Jagged Edges, Elegant Lines. And we're featuring it on Jazz from Blue Lake after 10 o'clock tonight and then all day tomorrow on our jazz stream. Trumpeter Sean Jones.
0: In our weather forecast for this Thursday, September 17th, a little rainy this morning. And we may see some sunshine this afternoon, highs in the low 70s, partly cloudy tonight with lows in the low 50s. Tomorrow, mostly sunny in the morning, then becoming partly sunny with highs in the low 70s. On Saturday, expect rain showers with a chance of thunderstorms, highs in the mid 60s. And Sunday, mostly cloudy with a chance of rain, highs in the upper 60s. 61 degrees now here at Blue Lake Fine Arts Camp. I'm Judy Wagley. Good morning. Thanks for joining me today. It's about 32 minutes after 10 o'clock. We'll be together until 1 o'clock. Clay Woodworth is in with you today from 1 until 4. Matt Sumner from 4 till 7 with classical music here on Blue Lake Public Radio. Music now by Georges Bizet, originally for piano, Chromatic Variations, and we'll hear it performed by the San Francisco Ballet Orchestra under the direction of Martin West.

0: Chromatic Variations by Georges Bizet, and that was the San Francisco Ballet Orchestra led by Martin West on Blue Lake Public Radio, on the air or online. 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
1: 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We'll hear music by composers she might have known, like Johann Andreas Herbst, Carolus Hackart, and Nicolas Vallée. I'm Sarah Schneider, hoping you'll join me next time for Early Music Now.
0: 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I'm Judy Wagley. It's good to have your company today. We turn now to music by Ernst Chausson, his beautiful poem for violin and orchestra. And here's what violinist Hilary Hahn has to say about this music. She says, "I think it's lush and heartbreakingly beautiful." And she says, "The piece is also personally meaningful to me. The dedicatee, Eugene Yesai, was my teacher's teacher, known for his gorgeous tone and expansive expressiveness. When I open the score, I see Yesai's name in the dedication. In playing the piece, I'm invited back in time into my musical ancestors' world." Let's get into the world of Hilary Hahn and the poem by Ernst Chausson. Hilary Hahn is joined by the French National Radio Orchestra. They're conducted by Miko Franck.

0: violinist Hilary Hahn calls that music heartbreakingly beautiful. The poem by Ernst Chausson. And Hilary Hahn was joined by the French Radio National Orchestra. And they were conducted by Miko Frank on Blue Lake Public Radio, WBLU Grand Rapids at 88.9, and WBLV Twin Lake and Muskegon at 90.3, a service of Blue Lake Fine Arts Camp. 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Dave Eggers is known for The Circle, What Can a Citizen Do?, and The Eyes and the Impossible. He will speak Tuesday, November 17th at 7 p.m. in the Frauenthal Theater, and the event will include time for questions and book signing. A link for registration is open at madl.org.
1: Next time on the New York Philharmonic This Week, Yoon-Chan Lim is the soloist in Bartok's third piano concerto. Hi, it's Alec Baldwin. Please join me for a broadcast that will also include the Symphony No. 2 by Ives, plus a world premiere New York Philharmonic commission by Lanzalotti. Gustavo Dudamel will conduct the New York Philharmonic This Week.
0: 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In our weather forecast today, a rainy day today, but hopefully becoming partly sunny this afternoon. Highs in the low 70s, partly cloudy tonight with lows in the low 50s. For tomorrow, Friday, mostly sunny in the morning, then becoming partly sunny, highs in the low 70s. Rain with a chance of thunderstorms likely on Saturday with highs in the mid 60s. Mostly cloudy on Sunday, with a 50% chance of rain with highs in the upper 60s. And looking ahead to Monday, mostly cloudy with a chance of rain, highs in the mid-60s. It is a gloomy 61 degrees here in the Manistee National Forest in the woods at Blue Lake Fine Arts Camp. 8 minutes after 11 o'clock, I'm Judy Wagley. Thanks for joining me today. Instant sunshine right now as we listen to the music of Johannes Brahms, his delightful Serenade No. 1 in D major. Here's the Scottish Chamber Orchestra, conducted by Sir Charles McCarris.

0: Music guaranteed to brighten up any day. The Serenade No. 1 in D major by Johannes Brahms. That was the Scottish Chamber Orchestra, led by Sir Charles McCarris, on Blue Lake Public Radio. 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
1: Hi there, this is Bill McLaughlin. 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Vaughan Williams dipped deep into the soil of England to pull out its soul and spirit, giving that sceptered isle its first native son to sing its song in over 200 years. That's Exploring the World of Vaughan Williams, this week on Exploring Music.
0: That's coming up this evening at 7 o'clock here on Blue Lake Public Radio. It is about 3 minutes ahead of noon on this Thursday, September 17th. 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

0: Pianist Anna Celeste with a scherzo by Clara Schumann on Blue Lake Public Radio, WBLU Grand Rapids at 88.9, and WBLV Twin Lake and Muskegon at 90.3, a service of Blue Lake Fine Arts Camp. 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Pianist Simone Topcheski joins music director Marcelo Leninger and the Grand Rapids Symphony for opening weekend, performing Prokofiev's Piano Concerto No. 3. The evening will also include John Crigliano's Promenade Overture and the Symphony No. 2 by Sergei Rachmaninoff. Marcelo's 10th season with the symphony begins with concerts on Friday, September 25th, and Saturday, September 26th at 7:30 both evenings in the DeVos Performance Hall. 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
1: It really is one of the greatest records in jazz. Black Bottom Stomp by Jelly Roll Morton, recorded in September of 1926. We'll hear this classic New Orleans music, as well as Earl Hines and Joe Venuti, clarinetist Virginia McDonald, some Gil Evans Orchestra, and we'll find out what's going on the tune Back Home Again in Indiana. Saturday Morning Jazz from Blue Lake.
0: In our weather forecast today, a rainy day, although we may see some sunshine yet this afternoon, with highs in the low 70s, partly cloudy tonight, lows in the low 50s. Tomorrow, mostly sunny in the morning, and then becoming partly sunny, with temperatures in the low 70s. On Saturday, rain showers, with a chance of thunderstorms, highs in the mid-60s. And on Sunday, mostly cloudy with a 50% chance of rain, highs in the upper 60s. And as we look ahead to next week on Monday, mostly cloudy with a chance of rain, highs in the mid-60s. 61 degrees now here at Blue Lake Fine Arts Camp. 4 minutes after noon on this Thursday, September 17th. I'm Judy Wagley. Thanks for joining me today. We get together every weekday from 10 until 1, and I'm always happy to have you along. Today, following news headlines at 101, Clay Woodworth is in for Foley Shuler until 4 o'clock. Matt Sumner with you from 4 until 7. With more classical music. And as always, we begin each day's classical music at 7 o'clock with Norm Kittleson here on Blue Lake Public Radio. Here's a serenade in C major for string trio by Ernst von Dachdanyi, who lived from 1877 to 1960. He composed this while he was on a concert tour in 1902. He was touring London and Vienna. He was known as a virtuoso pianist and also a very fine composer, as we'll hear in this serenade featuring the Leopold String Trio.

0: The music of Ernst von Dohnányi, a serenade in C major for string trio, violin, viola, and cello. We heard the Leopold String Trio on Blue Lake Public Radio, on the air or online. 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
1: In his early 30s, Richard Strauss wrote a piece in celebration of a hero. 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
0: The Chicago Symphony Orchestra is coming up this evening at 8 o'clock here on Blue Lake Public Radio. Just about 28 minutes after noon on this Thursday, September 17th, good afternoon. I'm Judy Wagley. Thanks for joining me today. I'll be with you for just a bit longer until 1 o'clock, and then Clay Woodworth is in until 4 o'clock in for Foley Shuler today with more classical music. A Dance for Joy now by Dave Brubeck from the orchestral suite from Joy in the Morning. Now, heads up here, Dave Brubeck is known to write music in odd meters. Think take five, you know, take five. So when you do dance for joy to this music, well, you might get tripped up a little bit, but that's okay. Do it anyway. It's really fun music. A Dance for Joy by Dave Brubeck. Jesus Lopez Cobos conducts the Cincinnati Symphony Orchestra.

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The Cincinnati Symphony Orchestra was led by Jesus Lopez Cobos on Blue Lake Public Radio. 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Music by Johann Sebastian Bach now, a sonata transcribed for flute and harpsichord. We'll hear Paula Robeson with John Gibbons in the Sonata No. 3 in D minor.

0: The Sonata No. 3 in D minor by Johann Sebastian Bach, transcribed for flute and harpsichord. Paula Robeson, the flutist there, along with John Gibbons at the harpsichord on Blue Lake Public Radio. 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It's about 12 minutes ahead of 1 o'clock on this Thursday afternoon. I'm Judy Wagley. Thanks so much for joining me today. We'll be together for just a bit longer. Indeed, we get together every weekday from 10 until 1, and I'm always so happy to have you along.
1: Hey, I'm Cindy Howes. We're going to explore three different methods of transportation that appear often in folk songs. Cars, trains, and horses. Could have done full hours of each of these, but we get it all in one. Rolling Stones, Billy Strings, Roseanne Cash, Rhiannon Giddens. Hope you can join me this week on Folk Alley.
0: 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In our weather forecast today, well, after a sort of drizzly day, we are expecting some sunshine yet this afternoon with temperatures reaching the low 70s. Not quite there yet. Partly cloudy tonight with lows in the low 50s. Mostly sunny tomorrow morning, and then the clouds will roll in with highs in the low 70s. Rain and a chance of thunderstorms on Saturday with highs in the mid-60s. On Sunday, mostly cloudy. There is a 50% chance of rain showers with highs in the upper 60s. 61 overcast degrees now here in the woods at Blue Lake Fine Arts Camp. When we think of the music of Dmitri Shostakovich, we may think of the very dramatic symphonies and the string quartets and the concertos, but he also wrote some, air quotes here, lighter music, like music for the theater and for movies and the ballet. Here's the perfect example of that, the Jazz Suite No. 1, music by Dmitri Shostakovich with the Russian State Symphony Orchestra, conducted by Dmitri Yablonsky.

0: The lighter side of Dmitri Shostakovich. That was the Jazz Suite No. 1 with Dmitri Yablonsky leading the Russian State Symphony Orchestra on Blue Lake Public Radio. September is the end of the fiscal year here at Blue Lake Public Radio, and this September marks the end of our first year without federal funding. We've seen what's required to keep this community-supported service going, and we are grateful for all of you who dug a little deeper this year to keep the music playing. 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

0: in the mid-60s. Sunday, mostly cloudy with a 50% chance of rain, highs in the upper 60s. On Monday, mostly cloudy with a chance of rain, highs in the mid-60s. A jacket and an umbrella will be required gear as we go out and about in the next few days. I'm Judy Wagley. Thanks so much for joining me on this Thursday. We'll get back together again tomorrow morning at 10 o'clock right here on Blue Lake Public Radio, WBLU Grand Rapids at 88.9 and WBLV Twin Lake and Muskegon at 90.3, a service of Blue Lake Fine Arts Camp. 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
1: Live from NPR News, I'm Lakshmi Singh. The United Nations says both the U.S. and Iran are suspected of committing war crimes or crimes against humanity since they went to war more than 6 months ago. NPR's Hadil Al-Shalchi brings us details of the findings from Istanbul.
2: A United Nations fact-finding mission for its top human rights body said it has found, quote, reasonable grounds to believe that the U.S. committed war crimes in two strikes, one on a school and another on a sports complex and residential area, both in southern Iran. The UN says almost 180 people, including children, were killed in both strikes. The U.S. has yet to respond to the claim of the school strike and denied striking the sports complex. The report also found that killings by Iranian state security forces occurred on a, quote, staggering scale in Iran during protests before the war. It said many forces shot at crowds from rooftops using assault rifles. They also fired tear gas to trap demonstrators in narrow alleys before shooting at them. Hadil Al-Shalchi, NPR News, Istanbul.
1: Chinese President Xi Jinping will arrive in the United States next week for a state visit. He and President Trump are expected to discuss a trade truce that will expire in November. NPR's Emily Fang has exclusive details on the status of that truce.
3: As part of the truce, the U.S. pulled back from cutting off advanced semiconductors to China, and China backed away from cutting the U.S. off entirely from rare earth products. That truce is set to expire this November, but NPR's reporting shows China offered to extend the truce to the end of Trump's term in January 2029, and the U.S. counteroffered, saying it needed a six-month extension only, in part because of deep distrust between both countries. China has not fully let the export of rare earth products, which the U.S. cannot make entirely on its own, to resume to normal levels. Emily Fang, NPR News, Washington.
1: President Trump's not happy with the Federal Reserve's unanimous decision to hike interest rates instead of significantly lowering them. The Republican says the U.S. economy is doing great and that rates should be no more than 1%. This economist begs to differ.
4: There are points in time where a 1% inflation rate would be the right thing for the U.S. economy, but that is not the world we are living in.
1: Economist Claudia Sam, a former section chief for the Federal Reserve, says what Trump's proposing could push the 3.4% rate of inflation even higher. Sam says the Fed's higher interest rates is costly medicine.
4: Like, the Fed is fighting a real problem. Inflation is too high. Americans agree this is a problem. Affordability, this is an issue. The path to a solution, these higher interest rates, this is pushing more cost in the economy. The Americans who are out there who are on the fence about buying a home, and now the mortgage rate goes up and they can't buy their home because they have too much in interest costs, they're the ones whose sacrifice is going to help get inflation down.
1: Claudia Sam is currently with New Century Advisors. From Washington, this is NPR News. The Labor Department is reporting that last week, jobless claims fell to their lowest level since mid-July to 196,000. Members of the House of Representatives are heading back to their home districts and to the campaign trail. The midterm elections, less than 2 months away. House Speaker Mike Johnson says the chamber has done its job. However, fellow Republican Congressman Thomas Massey criticizes Speaker for leaving unfinished business. Massey had introduced a resolution to impeach Defense Secretary Pete Hegseth over the U.S. war with Iran. House Speaker Johnson said yesterday the matter would likely be addressed when lawmakers were back. President Trump is naming four key people to promote religious freedom around the globe. NPR's Jason DeRose reports they include well-known conservative Christian leaders.
5: President Trump has nominated Sissy Graham Lynch to be the next U.S. ambassador at large for international religious freedom. She's the granddaughter of evangelist Billy Graham and the daughter of evangelical leader Franklin Graham.

0: program. The president is also appointing three people to the U.S. Commission on International Religious Freedom. The founder of Word on Fire Catholic Ministries, Bishop Robert Barron, a former Christian missionary to Turkey, Andrew Brunson, who now leads a ministry focused on persecuted Christians, and Joe Grogan, a former director of the U.S. Domestic Policy Council and a former assistant to President Trump. Jason DeRose, NPR News.
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3: 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I'm Clay Woodworth in for Foley Shuler today. 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Dave Eggers is known for The Circle, What Can a Citizen Do?, and The Eyes and the Impossible. 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A link for registration is open at madl.org.
4: Hi there, this is Bo McLaughlin. 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Vaughan Williams dipped deep into the soil of England to pull out its soul and spirit, giving that sceptered isle its first native son to sing its song in over 200 years. 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
3: 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Cloudy skies this afternoon, a slight chance of showers continuing. We'll see highs today around 73. Look for mostly cloudy skies tonight with lows near 54. Tomorrow will be cloudy with highs in the mid-70s and then showers in the forecast for Saturday and Sunday. 67 degrees in Grand Rapids, also 67 in Muskegon. Some Mendelssohn and Mozart on the way this afternoon, but we'll start with some English music going along with Vaughan Williams. This is the Capriol Suite by Peter Warlock. William Bowden leads the English String Orchestra.

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1: In his early 30s, Richard Strauss wrote a piece in celebration of a hero. That hero was Richard Strauss. On the next Chicago Symphony Orchestra program, Klaus Mäkelä conducts Strauss's Ein Heldenleben, A Hero's Life, plus music by Sibelius. Next time with the CSO, I'm Lisa Simeone.
0: Tune in for the Chicago Symphony Orchestra tonight at 8 o'clock. 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Pianist Simon Cherchesky joins music director Marcelo Leninger and the Grand Rapids Symphony for opening weekend, performing Prokofiev's Piano Concerto No. 3. The evening will also include John Corigliano's Promenade Overture and the Symphony No. 2 by Sergei Rachmaninoff. Marcelo's 10th season with the symphony begins with concerts on Friday, September 25th, and Saturday, September 26th, 7:30 both evenings in the DeVos Performance Hall. Details and a link for tickets at grsymphony.org. About 20 minutes past 1 o'clock, you're on Blue Lake Public Radio. Cloudy skies in the afternoon forecast, still a slight chance of showers. Peter Warlock's real name was Peter Hasseltine, and one of his longtime friends all the way back to school days was the composer Frederick Delius. Here's the String Quartet by Frederick Delius from 1916, as performed by the Brodskys.

0: The Brodskys, with that music by Frederick Delius, his string quartet, written right before World War I. You're listening to music on Blue Lake Public Radio. 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
0: 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We've got a string symphony by Mendelssohn on the way, an overture by Rossini as well. A little more music from the UK first, though. This is a piece by Benjamin Britten, his Divergence for piano left hand and orchestra. Leon Fleischer, the soloist with Seiji Ozawa and the Boston Symphony Orchestra.

Pianist Leon Flasher with the Boston Symphony Orchestra led by Seiji Ozawa. Music by Benjamin Britten. His Diversions for Piano, Left Hand, and Orchestra here on Blue Lake Public Radio. That music commissioned by Paul Wittgenstein is famously was music by Ravel and Prokofiev. Apparently, that music by Benjamin Britten was the only piece that Wittgenstein did not have any complaints about. It's 15 minutes past 2 o'clock. I'm Clay Woodworth in for Foley Schuler this afternoon. Thanks for joining us for music on this cloudy Thursday afternoon. September is the end of the fiscal year here at Blue Lake Public Radio, and this September marks the end of our first year without federal funding. We've seen what's required to keep this community-supported service going, and we are grateful for all of you who dug a little deeper this year to keep the music playing. There are a couple of weeks left in the month and a few dollars left to raise. If you are a new Blue Lake listener, please consider donating today. 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Cloudy skies this afternoon. We're expecting highs around 73. Look for clouds tonight and lows near 54. Tomorrow will be cloudy. We'll see highs again in the low 70s and then rain expected for the weekend. 68 degrees in Grand Rapids, 69 in Muskegon. We'll continue with music by Felix Mendelssohn. This is one of his early string symphonies written when he was a teenager. This is the String Symphony No. 11 in F major. Nicholas Ward leads the Northern Chamber Orchestra.

0: Nicholas Ward and the Northern Chamber Orchestra, with that music by the young Felix Mendelssohn, his Symphony for String Orchestra, number 11 in F major. 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
1: 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Hi, it's Alec Baldwin. Please join me for a broadcast that will also include the Symphony No. 2 by Ives, plus a world premiere New York Philharmonic commission by Lanzalotti. Gustavo Dudamel will conduct the New York Philharmonic this week.
0: You can hear the New York Philharmonic tomorrow night at 8 here on Blue Lake Public Radio. 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It's Friday, October 2nd at 7:30 p.m. in the Dalton Center Recital Hall at Western Michigan University. Details and tickets at fontanamusic.org. Well, how about a little Rossini? This is the overture to the opera Il Signor Bruschino, an outlandish comedy which features a character who wants to get out of the attic. So listen for that.

Rossino, music by Gioachino Rossini. Charles Dutoit led the Montreal Symphony Orchestra here on Blue Lake Public Radio. 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Good afternoon, I'm Clay Woodworth in for Foley Schuler this afternoon. Our forecast calling for cloudy skies as we head into the evening. Overnight, we'll see lows around 54. Tomorrow will be cloudy with highs again in the lower 70s, and then rain moving into the area Friday night and continuing through the weekend. 71 degrees in Muskegon, 68 in Grand Rapids. Let's continue with music by Mozart, his Violin Concerto No. 1 in B-flat. Neville Mariner leads the Academy of St. Martin in the Fields. The soloist is Chicago phenom Rachel Barton Pine.

0: Neville Mariner led the Academy of St. Martin in the Fields, the violin soloist in that recording, Rachel Barton Pine. Music by Mozart, his Violin Concerto No. 1 in B-flat major. 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Performances are October 16th through the 18th and the 23rd through the 25th in the Peter Martin Wege Theater. 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
1: Hi there, this is Bo McLachlan. This week on Exploring Music, we're exploring the world of Ralph Vaughan Williams, who was born to privilege in the age of Queen Victoria and lived all the way through to the Cold War. Vaughan Williams dipped deep into the soil of England to pull out its soul and spirit, giving that sceptered isle its first native son to sing its song in over 200 years. That's Exploring the World of Vaughan Williams, this week on Exploring Music.
0: You can hear Exploring Music every weekday evening at 7 o'clock here on Blue Lake Public Radio. It's music next by composer Louis Spohr. Spohr was a violinist, his wife was a harpist, so he wrote quite a few pieces for that combination. This sonata in D major features a little music by Mozart in the second part. We'll hear violinist Sophie Langdon and harpist Hugh Webb.

0: Violinist Sophie Langdon, harpist Hugh Webb, with that music by Louis Spohr, a sonata in D major, which includes a potpourri on themes from Mozart's The Magic Flute, here on Blue Lake Public Radio. 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Dave Eggers is known for The Circle, What Can a Citizen Do, and The Eyes and the Impossible. He will be speaking Tuesday, November 17th at 7 p.m. in the Frauenthal Theater. The event will include time for questions and book signing. A link for registration is open at madl.org.
1: In his early 30s, Richard Strauss wrote a piece in celebration of a hero. That hero was Richard Strauss. On the next Chicago Symphony Orchestra program, Klaus Mäkelä conducts Strauss's Ein Heldenleben, A Hero's Life, plus music by Sibelius. Next time with the CSO, I'm Lisa Simeone.
0: Tune in for that music tonight at 6 o'clock, or at 8 o'clock, here on Blue Lake Public Radio. Got news from NPR coming up at 4. Music by Beethoven until then, the piano sonata number 25 in G. Here's pianist Garrick Olson.

0: pianist Garrick Olson with that music by Beethoven, the Piano Sonata number 25 in G major. Here on Blue Lake Public Radio, WBLU Grand Rapids at 88.9, WBLV Twin Lake and Muskegon at 90.3, a service of Blue Lake Fine Arts Camp. Forecast calling for clouds through this evening, mostly cloudy skies overnight. We'll see lows around 54. It'll be cloudy tomorrow with highs near 74 degrees. Showers moving into the area Friday night and will be continuing Saturday and Sunday. Look for high temperatures in the 60s through the weekend. 68 degrees in Grand Rapids, 69 in Muskegon.
1: Live from NPR News, I'm Lakshmi Singh. The White House is dismissing a new report that says the United States may have committed war crimes in its war with Iran. The report, by a panel of experts for the United Nations Human Rights Council, specifically referenced two strikes, including one on an Iranian school. NPR's Danielle Kurtzleben reports.

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1: President Trump's nominee to lead the U.S. Immigration and Customs Enforcement was former Oklahoma State Trooper Lance Schroyer. But now, 3 months after selecting him for the job, the White House is withdrawing Schroyer's name. NPR Sergio Martinez Beltran has the latest.
2: Lance Schroyer's nomination came at a moment of change. He was a close ally of the new Homeland Security Secretary, Mark Wayne Mullen, who has tried to distance himself from controversies preceding him, like the aggressive, sometimes deadly, immigration enforcement operations in Chicago and Minneapolis. But Schroyer has no experience in immigration enforcement. He does have a law enforcement background. Most recently, he served as a major at the Oklahoma Highway Patrol. The White House did not respond to questions about why Schroyer's nomination was withdrawn. The last time the Senate confirmed a director for ICE was in 2017 during the Obama administration. Sergio Martinez Beltran, NPR News, Austin, Texas.
1: Former Senate Minority Whip John Kyle of Arizona has died. His family says in a statement that Kyle passed away due to complications from a neurological disease. He was 84 years old. Britain's King Charles hosted a summit of top AI leaders today in Scotland. Bosses from OpenAI, Anthropic, and NVIDIA were there. NPR's Fatima Al-Kassab reports.
3: Among those gathered in Scotland, NVIDIA boss Jensen Huang, the Pope's AI advisor, and the UK's own AI minister. Opening the summit, King Charles said that while AI has shown its abilities to improve life, there are increasing warnings about what he calls AI's darker capacities and even its potential to take life.
4: There seems urgency in adequately considering the existential dangers of such technologies falling into the wrong hands.
3: Sufficient ways of controlling AI are needed, he said, before it is all too late.
1: That's Fatima Al-Kassab. It's NPR. Mortgage rates in the U.S. jumped to 6.95% this week. That, according to Freddie Mac, NPR's Stephen Basaha reports, that's making the already steep price of home ownership even more expensive.
5: This is a big jump, almost 0.2% from last week. Mortgage rates were already rising before the Federal Reserve raised its benchmark interest rate Wednesday, which primarily affects shorter-term loans. Zillow senior economist Kara Ng points to high oil prices.
6: One of the Fed's mandates is to make sure that inflation is contained. And when you have higher oil prices, that changes the math for what consumers are paying,
5: causing the Fed to raise interest rates to fight inflation. Mortgage rates are almost a full percentage point higher than they were before the U.S. and Israel started a war against Iran. That jump is enough to raise the cost of owning a typical home by hundreds of dollars each month. Stephen Masaha, NPR News.
1: A tiny cat is making big waves in science today as the first of his kind to be discovered in a century. Online, the National Geographic is featuring a 10-year-old male tiger cat of the Leopardus tilcaio species. He's smaller than a house cat, has leopard-like spots, short and round ears, long whiskers, and from Nat Geo's video, piercing eyes. Biologist Paulo Nogales Ascaruns, a National Geographic explorer, came across a wild cat in Bolivia. She remembers taking 100 pictures of it. Its species discovery is now featured in a study published today in the journal Current Biology. It's NPR.
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8: 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On this Thursday, September 17th, my name is Matt Sumner. Great to have you on the dial here today with more great selections of classical music as we head into the 4 o'clock hour. We'll have music this hour of Sir Edward Elgar as well as a little bit of Latino music here. We'll have Carvalho, as well as Howard Hanson with the United States Air Force Band and Alfredo Casella. So be sure to stay tuned here. We have some great music coming your way.
9: In his early 30s, Richard Strauss wrote a piece in celebration of a hero. That hero was Richard Strauss. On the next Chicago Symphony Orchestra program, Klaus Mäkelä conducts Strauss's Ein Heldenleben, A Hero's Life, plus music by Sibelius. Next time with the CSO, I'm Lisa Simeone.

and join us this evening for that broadcast of the CSO at 8 o'clock here on Blue Lake. Here's the music of Sir Edward Elgar with Introduction and Allegro, Opus 47. This composition, completed back in 1901, revised in 1905. This four-string quartet and string orchestra will listen to the Doric String Quartet performing with the BBC Symphony Orchestra under the direction of Edward Gardner.

0: The music of Sir Edward Elgar, with introduction and allegro, Opus 47, that composition, completed in 1901, revised in 1905 for string quartet and string orchestra. We heard the Doric String Quartet performing with the BBC Symphony Orchestra under the direction of Edward Gardner, here on Blue Lake Public Radio. Good afternoon, my name is Matt Sumner. We'll be together until the 7 o'clock hour with more great selections of classical music. September is the end of the fiscal year here at Blue Lake Public Radio, and this September marks the end of our first year without federal funding. We've seen what's required to keep this community-supported service going, and we are grateful for all of you who dug a little deeper this year to keep the music playing. There is some time left in the month and some dollars left to raise. And if you're a new Blue Lake listener, please consider making a donation today. 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And thank you.
1: Trumpeter Sean Jones has a new record out with the WDR Big Band playing music of Ann Inserto. It's called Jagged Edges, Elegant Lines, and we're featuring it on Jazz from Blue Lake after 10 o'clock tonight and then all day tomorrow on our jazz stream. Trumpeter Sean Jones.
0: And you won't want to miss that broadcast this evening here at 10 o'clock on Blue Lake with Lazaro Vega. And I got a chance to see Sean Jones perform at St. Cecilia's in Grand Rapids about a year or so ago. And what a wonderful concert that was. Fabulous trumpet player. Let's move now to the music of Alfredo Casella. This is from the album featuring the Orchestra della Svizzera Italiana with Christian Benda conducting on Casella's Serenata, Opus 46 for Chamber Orchestra in 5 movements. Casella wrote this in the span of only 6 weeks. An amazing feat for any composer. Wonderful music. Here's Serenata, Opus 46 for Chamber Orchestra.

Music from Italian composer Alfredo Casella, whose grandfather was a friend of Paganini's. We heard his composition titled Serenata for Chamber Orchestra. And that particular composition written in the space of some 6 weeks in late 1927 and dedicated to his then friend, the composer and director of the Rome Conservatory of St. Cecilia, Giuseppe Mula. Originally scored for clarinet, trumpet, violin, and cello, it was composed in response to an invitation that he had discovered by chance among the papers on his desk for a chamber composition for between 3 and 6 instruments as an entry to a competition by the Musical Fund Society of Philadelphia. And having sent his entry before the end of the year, the closing date, Casella then forgot about it, but then was delighted when his serenata from among the 645 compositions submitted shared the first prize with Bartok's Third String Quartet. He subsequently arranged the work for chamber orchestra, in which we heard that version, here performed by the Orchestra della Svizzera Italiana, directed by Christian Benda. Support today for Blue Lake Public Radio comes from the Muskegon Area District Library, hosting an evening with author Dave Eggers as part of Muskegon's 2026 Big Read. Dave Eggers is known for The Circle, What Can a Citizen Do, and The Eyes and the Impossible. He will speak Tuesday, November 17th at 7 p.m. in the Frauenthal Theater. The event will include time for questions and book signing. A link for registration is open at madl.org. My name is Matt Sumner, and thanks so much for tuning in here on Classical Music and Blue Lake Public Radio this afternoon as we close this hour with the United States Air Force Band. Here's a composition titled Birthday or Dies Natalis from Howard Hanson under the direction of Lowell E. Graham.

0: the U.S. Air Force band performing under the direction of Colonel Lowell Graham on Howard Hanson's Deus Nautilus. This is Blue Lake Public Radio, WBLU, Grand Rapids at 88.9, and WBLV, Twin Lake and Muskegon at 90.3, a service of Blue Lake Fine Arts Camp.
1: Live from NPR News in Washington, I'm Ryland Barton. UN-commissioned human rights experts say they have found reasonable grounds to believe the U.S. committed war crimes in two strikes in Iran. The strikes reportedly killed at least 178 civilians, including women and children. The International Fact-Finding Mission on Iran said its assessments focused on airstrikes, including one on a school. The report does implicate Iran as well, but the White House released a statement saying, quote, "The only party in this conflict that committed war crimes is the Iranian regime." Canadian Prime Minister Mark Carney addressed the European Parliament today after the EU proposed making Canada an associate member. NPR's Eleanor Beardsley reports.
2: Prime Minister Mark Carney touted the long history of values shared by Canada and the EU.
3: "We do not pursue zero-sum deals. Our commitment to the rule of law and our unyielding defense of human dignity, individual freedom, and democracy share the same deep roots."
2: Canada and the EU.

0: assault and falsely reporting a crime. Prosecutors say Castro shot and injured Julio Cesar Sosa Solis in January during a federal immigration crackdown in Minnesota, and later falsely told investigators he had been attacked with a broom and a shovel. A judge is reining in President Trump's threat to tear down the Kennedy Center in Washington, D.C. if his name is not on the Performing Arts Center. This after Trump seemingly made a point of being photographed aboard Air Force One reviewing a poster mock-up declaring Kennedy Center demolished. NPR's Anastasia Tsiolkas reports.
1: President Trump made the remark on a tarmac Wednesday, but federal judge Christopher Cooper has ruled that the building may not be demolished unless the board submits plans at least 30 days in advance. Cooper's ruling came after an avalanche of emergency filings. One includes a sworn statement from a witness describing a forklift repeatedly hitting the center on Wednesday. Meanwhile, a group of 8 architecture and culture groups filed a request with the judge asking him to appoint a receiver, independent monitor, or some other neutral party to protect the physical building and the institution. Anastasia Tsoukas, NPR News.
0: Major U.S. stock indexes rose today, recovering most of their losses for the week. The S&P 500 climbed more than 1%. The Dow rose more than 0.5%. This is NPR. Polls have opened in Russia's tightly controlled parliamentary election, with the main Kremlin party poised to keep control. Mounting challenges over the war on Ukraine have prompted the Kremlin to stifle dissent ahead of the election. It's the first since Russia's 2022 invasion of Ukraine. The public no longer sees the fighting as something distant as economic costs increase and Ukraine has damaged oil refineries and logistical facilities. The World Health Organization is calling for more research into therapies like herbal medicine and acupuncture. As NPR's Jonathan Lambert reports, the agency hopes traditional therapies might help address the growing rates of non-communicable disease.
2: Billions of people around the globe rely on traditional medicine. For many, especially in lower-income countries, a local traditional healer might be their first line of care. But less than 1% of the global health research budget is devoted to studying whether these treatments are safe or effective. The WHO wants to change that. It released a framework on Thursday that sets out priorities, like studying therapies for pain, stroke, and mental health. Traditional therapies can often be highly variable by nature, making them hard to study with clinical trials. The WHO's framework suggests that artificial intelligence might be able to help disentangle messy data and identify what really works. Jonathan Lambert, NPR News.
0: Yellowstone National Park officials collected more than 20,100 pieces of trash from hydrothermal areas this year. The park says its geology team retrieved 280 hats, 54 camera lens caps, 17 pacifiers, and 6 retainers. Park officials say if you're traveling through Yellowstone, make sure to stash your trash. 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
5: 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This is Bob McLaughlin. 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Vaughan Williams dipped deep into the soil of England to pull out its soul and spirit, giving that sceptered isle its first native son to sing its song in over 200 years. That's Exploring the World of Vaughan Williams, this week on Exploring Music.
4: And exploring music ahead this evening at 7 o'clock right here on Blue Lake. In a check of the weather forecast here for us for the rest of this afternoon and evening, looking for decreasing clouds. I saw peaks of sun shining through the trees here. It was nice to see after kind of a dreary day today. Lows tonight, about 50 degrees. Mostly sunny skies tomorrow morning, then becoming partly sunny with highs in the lower 70s. Rain showers and a chance of storms for much of the day Saturday, with highs holding in the mid-60s, and mostly cloudy with a 50% chance of rain showers expected for the day Sunday, with highs in the upper 60s.

Let's start this hour with music out of this Spanish and Portuguese orchestral music recording, a compilation of many Spanish and Portuguese composers. We'll listen to João de Sousa Carvalho with the overture to L'Amor Industrioso, or the Industrious Love Opera. In three movements of this overture, we listen to the Algarve Orchestra under the direction of Alvaro Casudo.

music of Portuguese composer João de Sousa Carvalho with the overture to L'Amor Industrioso, an opera that was composed in the late 18th century. We hear the Algarve Orchestra performing that under the direction of Alvaro Casudo. 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My name is Matt Sumner. 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The arts and music issue is on newsstands now. 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Chihuly Across Meyer Gardens continues now through November 1st, and Chihuly Radiant Forms has been extended to January 10. Full details at meyergardens.org. Let's now listen to the music of Beethoven in his trio in B-flat major, Opus 11. We listen to a trio comprised of clarinetist David Schifrin, cellist David Finkel, and pianist Wu Han. Here's Beethoven's trio in B-flat major.

The music of Ludwig von Beethoven's Trio in B-flat Major. We heard clarinetist David Schifrin, cellist David Finkel, and pianist Wu Han performing. You're tuned into listener-supported Blue Lake Public Radio this Thursday afternoon. My name is Matt Sumner. So happy to have you along here on the dial. As we continue music with Norwegian classical favorites, the title of this compilation recording, we'll listen to Norwegian composer Svendsen in his Festive Polonaise, Opus 12, here performed by the Iceland Symphony Orchestra under the direction of Bjarte Ingeset.

Composer Johann Svendsson in his festive Polonaise is performed here by the Iceland Symphony Orchestra under the direction of Bjarte Ingeset, here from the recording of Norwegian Classical Favorites. And in a personal favorite, composer who often united the glories of ancient Spanish music with 20th century textures and techniques, composer Joaquin Rodrigo. Let's listen to his two Andalusian miniatures for string orchestra, here performed by the Asturias Symphony Orchestra under the direction of Maximiano Beldes.

Music of Joaquin Rodrigo with two Andalusian miniatures, four-string orchestra performed by the Asturias Symphony Orchestra. As we conclude this hour with music from Johann Sebastian Bach, this is A Mighty Fortress Is Our God, the cantata from Catalog 80 here performed by Douglas Major on performing organ with the Empire Brass.

0: The floor rumbles with A Mighty Fortress Is Our God for Brass and Organ by the Empire Brass on Blue Lake Public Radio WBLU Grand Rapids at 88.9 and WBLV Twin Lake and Muskegon at 90.3, a service of Blue Lake Fine Arts Camp.
1: Live from NPR News in Washington, I'm Ryland Barton. The White House dismissed a report today that says the U.S. may have committed war crimes in the Iran war. NPR's Danielle Kurtzleben reports UN-backed human rights experts referenced two strikes, including one on an Iranian school.
2: In a statement, White House spokeswoman Anna Kelly says, quote, "The UN Human Rights Council has accomplished nothing for human rights while spouting unserious nonsense for decades. The only party in this conflict that has committed war crimes is the Iranian regime," end quote. The report said there are, quote, "reasonable grounds to believe that the U.S. committed war crimes, specifically in two strikes, which the report says killed almost 180 people, including children. The U.S. has not taken responsibility for the school strike and has denied the other." The report also accuses Iran of committing crimes against humanity against its own people. Danielle Kurtzleben, NPR News, The White House.
1: Farmers in northern border states are trying to adapt to tariffs on farm equipment from Canada. NPR's Kirk Sigler reports.
3: Lee Dahlman farms in Montana's Golden Triangle, one of the country's top wheat-growing areas. He's been trying to save money on fertilizer by rotating in crops like lentils that naturally inject nitrates into his soil and using new smart tech that selectively drops fertilizer or pesticides from his sprayer.
4: So does tariffs affect me? No. Does it bother me? No. Some things may be made in Canada. Yeah, but as long as you're smart and wise about it, you know, we don't have to buy out of Canada.
3: Still, farmers like Dahlman here say Canada is an important trading partner. And until the retaliatory tariffs hit the other day,

0: until the house suffers a loss.
1: Even if the house is clearly doomed, owners can't get money from their policy to pay for demolishing it before it falls. FEMA did not respond to questions from NPR about the pollution problems or costs to taxpayers of letting homes fall. A bill that would address the issue is stalled in Congress. Rebecca Hersher, NPR News.
2: President Trump is withdrawing his nomination of former Oklahoma State Trooper Lance Schroyer to lead ICE, so the agency will continue to be without a Senate-confirmed leader. Instead, Trump nominated Schroyer to be Assistant Secretary of Homeland Security. Schroyer is close to the agency's chief, former Oklahoma Republican Senator Mark Wayne Mullen. This is NPR. A new report shows that recent redistricting efforts have changed congressional districts for one-tenth of Americans. The report by Protect Democracy shows that about 34.8 million people now live in different districts from 2 years ago. President Trump called on Republican-led states to draw new maps to try to keep control of Congress this year. Democratic-led states responded with their own redistricting efforts. Archaeologists have uncovered evidence of ancient drug use dating back to the Ice Age. As NPR's Ping Huang reports, it's a different way of using a common psychoactive plant.
3: Betel nuts are often chewed with other chemicals in Asia and the Pacific region for a powerful stimulant effect. Adam Brum is an archaeologist with Griffith University in Australia. He found human remains on an Indonesian island with signs of betel nut use.
4: Now with this evidence from Sulawesi, you can see that hunter-gatherers were doing this at a much earlier point in time.
3: The evidence is based on deeply worn tooth grooves in the remains of two people that lived thousands of years ago.
4: These grooves were caused by these ancient hunter-gatherers repeatedly sucking betel nuts, these hard, round, abrasive objects, as a part of this sort of lifelong habit.
3: Brum believes they sucked on betel nuts for their pain-killing properties. The research was published in the journal Science Advances. Ping Huang, NPR News.
2: Former Kentucky Republican Governor Matt Bevin has been released from jail after a state appeals court granted a request for relief from contempt of court charges. Bevin had been jailed for 13 days of a 60-day sentence for repeatedly failing to disclose financial records in divorce and child support cases. This is NPR.
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6: And you're listening to Blue Lake Public Radio this Thursday afternoon, September the 17th. 6 minutes past the 6 o'clock hour. My name is Matt Sumner. Thanks so much for tuning in here today. 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Pianist Simone Terpceski joins music director Marcelo Leninger for the Grand Rapids Symphony opening weekend, performing Prokofiev's Piano Concerto No. 3. The evening will also include John Carigliano's Promenade Overture and the Symphony No. 2 by Sergei Rachmaninoff. Marcelo's 10th season with the symphony begins with concerts on Friday, September 25th, and Saturday, September 26th at 7:30, both evenings in the DeVos Performance Hall. Details and a link for tickets at grsymphony.org. In a check of the weather forecast here across western Lower Michigan here the rest of this evening, mostly cloudy skies, some decrease in the cloud cover. Lows tonight expected to be in the lower 50s. Mostly sunny skies tomorrow, then becoming partly sunny with highs in the lower 70s. Saturday could be seeing mostly cloudy skies with rain showers much of the day with highs in the mid-60s. Mostly cloudy skies for Sunday with a 50% chance of rain showers, highs in the upper 60s. And Monday, mostly cloudy, a slight chance of rain, highs in the mid-60s. A taste of fall is certainly coming here to West Michigan as we head towards the back half of September.
7: Hey, I'm Cindy Howes. We're going to explore three different methods of transportation that appear often in folk songs. Cars, trains, and horses. Could have done full hours of each of these, but we get it all in one. Rolling Stones, Billy Strings, Roseanne Cash, Rhiannon Giddens. Hope you can join me this week on Folk Alley.
6: 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Let's start this hour with the music from composer Rudolf Carrell. This is from the Nonet composition, Opus 43. We listen to the Bavarian.

0: Music by Rudolf Carrell in his composition titled Nanette from Opus 43. We heard the Bavarian Chamber Orchestra, or the Bavarian Chamber Philharmonic, rather, performing that work here on Blue Lake Public Radio. 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
1: Next time on the New York Philharmonic This Week, Yoon-Chan Lim is the soloist in Bartok's third piano concerto. Hi, it's Alec Baldwin. Please join me for a broadcast that will also include the Symphony No. 2 by Ives, plus a world premiere New York Philharmonic commission by Lanzalotti. Gustavo Dudamel will conduct the New York Philharmonic This Week.
0: 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And while you're there, check out news highlights as well as season highlights from the 60th season here at Blue Lake Fine Arts Camp, as well as interviews, playlists, and more. Foley Shuler interviewed Tom Schaub and the perennial Michigan Irish Music Festival favorite Seamus Kennedy in conversation, with Seamus playing several songs as well. That's posted for on-demand listening on our website. And if you get a chance to check it out, it's quite wonderful. Here's music from Alexander Glazunov, the Orchestral Works Volume 11 album, featuring Alexander Rudin performing a solo cello with the Moscow Symphony Orchestra under the direction of Igor Golovshin. This is the Concerto Ballata for cello and orchestra.

The music of Glazunov and the Concerto Ballata for Cello and Orchestra. We hear cellist Alexander Rudin and the Moscow Symphony Orchestra. As we close this hour in the program today with two pieces from Manuel de Falla. From Piano Music 1, we hear Daniel Ligorio performing Homage to Claude Debussy and Allegro de Concerto.

Daniel Ligorio performing Manuel de Falla's Allegro de Concerto. Closing the program today, my name is Matt Sumner. Thanks so much for tuning in. Wishing you a wonderful rest of your evening. Until tomorrow with more great classical music here on Blue Lake Public Radio, WBLU Grand Rapids at 88.9 and WBLV Twin Lake in Muskegon at 90.3, a service of Blue Lake Fine Arts Camp.

Hi there, welcome to Exploring Music. This is Bill McLaughlin. Our theme this week, exploring the world of Ralph Vaughan Williams. And in the first three shows this week, we've come from the composer's birth in 1872 all the way up to the mid-1920s, which was a period of intense experimentation in the world of music. And one of the great experimenters was living just across the English Channel from Vaughan Williams, Igor Stravinsky. And a particular form of experimentation which Stravinsky was pursuing at that time came to be called neoclassicism. He was looking back over his shoulder to the great composers of the 18th century, particularly Bach. That doesn't sound like a natural match for Vaughan Williams' talents, but he must have been interested in it because he wrote a concerto for the violin in a style which he called academico, academic concerto. And I think the figure who caused this particular piece to gel, if you will permit me a bad pun, was a woman called Jelly Darányi, born in Budapest, 1893. She and her sister came to London in 1809 and settled there. Jelly Darányi was a brilliant violinist who broke one composer's heart after another and got great pieces out of it. Initially, in the early 20s, she appeared in Paris with Bartók, who was desperately in love with her and wrote two wonderful sonatas. One night in Paris, Bartók took Jelly to a party at which he played and met Maurice Ravel, who was similarly enchanted, and this was rather a large step out of the ordinary for Ravel. He wrote for our Hungarian violinist, Cigán. Eventually, she came back to England, and there Vaughan Williams wrote for her a piece very much in the style of Stravinsky's neoclassic period. Let's hear the first movement of the Concerto for Violin and String Orchestra. In this case, our soloist is Kenneth Sillitoe, playing with the London Symphony Orchestra, conducted by Bryden Thompson. Here is neoclassic Vaughan Williams.

Kenneth Sillitoe with the London Symphony Orchestra, conducted by Bryden Thompson, the first movement of Vaughan Williams' Concerto for Violin and String Orchestra in D minor, called Concerto Accademico, using the neoclassic style, which was very much in vogue in Paris at that time, particularly when penned by Stravinsky. Just one more little note on Zsili Daranyi, this marvelous Hungarian violinist for whom this piece was composed, as well as so many others. Gustav Holst actually wrote a double concerto for Zsili Daranyi and her sister, and in later years, Zsili Daranyi partnered with the great English pianist Myra Hess. They were duo partners for another 20 years or so. Okay, so that's Vaughan Williams putting his foot into a Parisian academic style, neoclassicism.

system. He didn't stay there long. His love, of course, was of English folk music at the heart and English church music and his own way of presenting them. And it wasn't long before he turned to the idea of making an opera on the story of Falstaff, which also his buddy Holst had done, and certainly Verdi had done, and some other composers indeed. So it was with some trepidation that he turned to this, but he made some marvelous music, and the plot is so impossibly complicated, I'm not going to begin to give you the idea. Let's just hear the last scenes of Sir John in Love.

0: 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I will desire thee to laugh at my wife, that now laughs at thee. Tell her Master Slender hath married her daughter.
1: Master Slender!
2: Oho! Oho! 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Father Page!
3: I came yonder at Eton to marry Mistress Anne Page, and she's a lovely boy. If it had not been in the church, I would have swinged him, or he should have swinged me. If I did not think it had been Anne Page, would I might never stir, and it was

This is strange. Who hath the right?

The final scenes of Sir John in Love, Vaughan Williams' opera in four acts based upon Shakespeare's The Merry Wives of Windsor. That was the Northern Sinfonia and Chorus conducted by Richard Hickox. Big cast there, and I'll just give you some of the singers' names. Shallow was Adrian Thompson, Slender, Daniel Norman, Sir John Falstaff sung by Donald Maxwell, Bardolph by John Bowen, Blakem, Dr. Caius, Adrian Thompson, and Ford, Matthew Best's bass. Vaughan Williams seems to have enjoyed his Shakespearean adventure greatly, and some of it's just coming across to me as an amusement. One of the most famous of all of the folk song settings by Vaughan Williams occurs as an interlude in this. It's the setting of Greensleeves, which we're listening to now. It's good Vaughan Williams, and it's a good setting of an English folk tune. But that's not exactly where Vaughan Williams was living in the 20s and 30s, not harmonically and not aesthetically. He developed a number of more dissonant and more experimental styles. There was a ballet on the story of Job, which is really quite interesting and very advanced for its day. There's also a piano concerto, which is a very complicated piece, so much so that Vaughan Williams later decided it was too many notes for a single pianist. So that's the Vaughan Williams double piano concerto, as we put it today. Let's go to 1935, though, and the next big orchestral piece, the Fourth Symphony, of which, during the rehearsals, the composer said, "I don't know if I like it, but it is what I meant." Very dissonant opening. Let me just get a little of this for you at the piano. And so on. It's all built upon this four-note theme. F, E, G-flat, F. And I can't help but recall Dvorak making a piece for England. Oh, back in the 1880s. Remember this? That's the Slavonic Requiem of Dvorak. It was an Ide feast which he could not get out of his head. And these same notes now, kind of turned around, the same four notes, but in different order, become Vaughan Williams' Ide feast. This is how he saw the world in 1935. He might not have liked it, but it is what he meant. Conducting the London Symphony in the first movement of the Fourth Symphony of Vaughan Williams is Bernard Haitink.

0: The symphony is tremendous, but alas, I missed the clue. Someone said it should have been called Europe, 1935, and that is rather what it conveyed to me, the feeling of some huge force at work driving us to fight and struggle, which may eventually shatter us to pieces. And yet we know in our heart of hearts that there is something in life which withstands destruction and brings order out of disorder. The secret of it is to be found in music, and above all, in your music. That's a letter written to Vaughan Williams the day after Maud Karpeles heard the first performance of the Symphony No. 4. We've just heard the first movement of that Symphony in F minor with the London Symphony Orchestra conducted by Bernard Haitink. The year is 1935. Hitler's in power. It's 1 year before the Berlin Olympics and 4 years before the outbreak of the Second World War. 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Drop us a line. 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
0: The world was moving closer to war, and Vaughan Williams produced a piece in 1936 which used some music he'd been working on for years, over 30 years before, around 1903, 1904. The poetry is drawn from the collection called Drum Taps, the part of Leaves of Grass, which has to do with the American Civil War. There are six sections altogether in the big piece called Dona Nobis Pacem. Let's hear the second, Beat, Beat Drums. This is Sir Adrian Bolt conducting the London Philharmonic Orchestra, Sheila Armstrong, the soprano, and John Carroll Case, the baritone.

Beat, beat, drums, blow, bugles, blow. Make even the trestles to shake the dead where they lie waiting for the hearses. So strong you thump, O terrible drums. So loud you bugles blow. Words of Walt Whitman, set by Ray Vaughan Williams in 1936. Dona Nobis Pacem. That was Sheila Armstrong, John Carroll Case, the London Philharmonic Orchestra and Choir, conducted by Sir Adrian Bolt. But all of the warnings in this music and around the world couldn't hold back the course of history. And as W.H. Auden wrote, the clever hopes expire of a low, dishonest decade. That's pretty cynical. And I think Auden later withdrew that poem. Of course, by that time, everyone had read it. It's called First September 1939, and the world was at war. What is a composer to do in wartime? Asks Vaughan Williams. This is from a radio broadcast in 1940. Some lucky devils, he says, are, I believe, able to go on with their art as if nothing had happened. To them, the war is merely an irritating intrusion on their spiritual and therefore their true life. I've known young composers who refer with annoyance to this boring war. Such a phrase as this, I confess, shocks me. Whatever this war is, it is not boring. It may have been unnecessary, it may be wrong, but it cannot be ignored. It will affect our lives and those of generations to come. Of one thing, I think, we can be sure. No bombs or blockades can rob us of our vocal cords. There will always remain for us the oldest and greatest of musical instruments, the human voice. And Vaughan Williams continued to compose music throughout the war, including some for some, I guess we would call them, propaganda pictures. Here's a score which Vaughan Williams contributed to the 1940 picture called 49th Parallel.

There's a noble tune put to a good cause. This is a score of Vaughan Williams for the picture called 49th Parallel, motion picture made in 1940 and 41. He wrote some advice for young composers interested in film scoring, and he said, "You must not be horrified if you find that a passage which you intended to portray the villain's mad revenge has been used by the musical director to illustrate the cats being driven out of the dairy. The truth is that within certain limits, any music can be made to fit any cinematic situation." Well, there's a very noble and generous reaction, but it is, as I said, a good cause. All the time that the war was going on, up to 1943, Vaughan Williams was at work on another symphony. We should hear this one. This is Balm for Gilead. This is the Royal Philharmonic with Yehudi Menuhin, the opening, first movement of the Fifth Symphony.

This is music imbued with what one can only call greatness of soul. If we who are younger feel that it is not altogether our kind of music, we nonetheless respect and love it as a great English classic, the consummation of the lifetime's work of a great and good man. It's Wilfred Mellers, the conductor, writing that about the music we've just been listening to. We heard the first movement of Vaughan Williams' Fifth Symphony, composed in the year 1943. In this performance, the Royal Philharmonic was conducted by Sir Yehudi Menuhin. The consummation of the lifetime's work of a great and good man. Vaughan Williams was 73 when he composed that piece. And you know what? He still had four more symphonies up his sleeve. So tune in tomorrow. Don't miss the final show in exploring the world of Ralph Vaughan Williams. Exploring Music is produced by Sidney Gillard at WFMT in Chicago and produced and engineered by Bill Sigmund at Digital Island Studios here in New York City. Our production assistants are Ella Pinsloop, Eric Opland, Adela Skoronsky, and Weston Williams. Rebecca Neistat is the WFMT production and syndication manager. 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I'm Bill McLaughlin. 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
1: Next time on the New York Philharmonic This Week, Yoon-Chan Lim is the soloist in Bartok's third piano concerto. Hi, it's Alec Baldwin. Please join me for a broadcast that will also include the Symphony No. 2 by Ives, plus a world premiere New York Philharmonic commission by Lanzalotti. Gustavo Dudamel will conduct the New York Philharmonic this week.
0: 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The weather forecast calls for partly cloudy skies tonight with lows in the lower 50s. Tomorrow, mostly sunny in the morning, then becoming partly sunny later with highs in the lower 70s.
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4: At the age of 34, Richard Strauss wrote a piece in celebration of a hero. That hero was Richard Strauss. He told a colleague, "I don't see why I should not compose a symphony about myself. I find myself as interesting as Napoleon." Strauss's piece was Ein Heldenleben, or A Hero's Life. On this week's Chicago Symphony Orchestra program, Klaus Mäkelä conducts this autobiographical, if somewhat tongue-in-cheek, work. Mäkelä is the CSO's Zell Music Director Designate. Later, another musical portrait of a hero and adventurer, Lemminkainen by Jean Sibelius. This four-part suite is based on stories in Finland's national epic and includes this galloping theme introduced by the bassoon. All of that, plus one of Wagner's most stirring preludes, is ahead on this week's CSO program. I'm Lisa Simeoni.
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4: This week, we're looking at heroism in music, and what better composer to start with than Richard Wagner. By most accounts, Wagner himself was no hero, but he wrote a lot of stirring music on the topic. Take Die Meistersinger von Nürnberg, a comic love story set in the 16th century. The protagonist in this tale is Walter, a knight and classic Wagnerian hero, a social outsider who refuses to assimilate to the norms of society. The opera centers on an ancient guild of master singers, amateur poet musicians who work day jobs as local craftsmen. When the master singers hold a singing contest, Walter rides into town and delivers a freewheeling song unlike any that the organizers had heard before. Walter triumphs in the competition and wins the hand of Eva, a charming young woman who has been offered up as first prize. But Die Meistersinger isn't a winner-take-all story. Rather, it's about finding a balance between tradition and new ideas. We'll hear a 1999 Teldec recording now. Ninth music director Daniel Barenboim conducts the Chicago Symphony Orchestra. This is the prelude to Act 3 of Die Meistersinger.